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Miguel making us miss him. That Skywalker always gonna be top tier. Here's Ella Mae doing some math to get us at 100.

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0: 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You know, it's about that time. 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Everybody's been hitting me up asking me for them tickets. Talking about, hey, look, Tan, you got them tickets to Webby and Duke? I got them. Your big homie Eric T got them. 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
18: 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I'm Dr. Sanjay Gupta, helping you live a better life.
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Big Master P vibe, no limit. Falling hard on another hemisphere. Somebody tell them people Mr. Hem is here. 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

0: 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Somebody tell them people Mr. Hem is here.
1: Whoa, whoa, whoa, whoa, whoa, whoa.
0: Mr. Hem is here.
1: Whoa, whoa, whoa, whoa, whoa, whoa.
0: Mr. Hem.
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0: 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Have you joined that level of the TikTok challenge yet? I've been seeing everybody with these magical Shebang moments. I missed it, but you know, I'm living vicariously through you and yours. So knock us all out the park with that one. As a matter of fact, if you own the tick to the talk, hit me up at Latangela Faye. I'm spending more time on TikTok now. I enjoy watching the challenges. I might even have to answer one of them things just to see what it do. 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
21: Even for people who fall asleep easily, staying asleep can be difficult. You wake up, your mind starts to race, you can't turn those thoughts off. Sleep experts say there are a few things you can try. Cognitive shuffling. That's when you choose a random, impersonal, non-emotional word. Then for each letter of that word, Think of as many words that begin with each letter as you can before moving on to the next one. It distracts your brain from stress. It also mimics the fragmented thought patterns that usually occur as you drift off to sleep. Sensory grounding is something else. That's when you work through things you can hear, feel, see, smell, or taste. That helps you to be in the moment instead of dwelling on the past or the future, or just do a mental walkthrough of a place you know well. Familiar but neutral imagery that can calm the brain. I'm Dr. Sanjay Gupta, helping you live a better life.
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17: Across the country right now, at this very moment, there are probably arguments taking place about who's doing more of the housework, the homework, the shuttling of kids from this activity to that. It's true. By and large, women do more of this than men. But doesn't have to be that way. And if you and your spouse can level that playing field, it's going to make both of you and your kids happier. Psychologist Yelena Kecmanovich says this might be how you get there. As hard as it might be at first, try to think of your partner like a teammate, not an adversary. Learn how to do some of the chores your partner does to get a better understanding of how much effort something takes. And finally, take the time to acknowledge what the other person is doing. And every now and then, even express your appreciation. That'll go a long way. I'm Dr. Sanjay Gupta, helping you live a better life.
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2: Yes, it is.
1: 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This is big homie Eric G from Magic 102.5. How you doing?
2: Oh, I'm doing good, man. Driving these trucks.
1: Well, we ain't going to keep you long. Obviously, you've been listening. You definitely been listening for your chance to pick up tickets to go check out the R&B tour with Chris Brown and Usher, right? You've been entering?
2: I have.
1: Janique.
2: Yes, I have.
1: You won, bro.
2: Come on, man. I don't win nothing. Come on.
3: Oh, my God.
2: That's what I'm talking about.
1: Yes, sir. Another listener just scored the experience of a lifetime. We're talking Usher Raymond. We're talking Chris Brown. Two icons. One legendary link up. You got two tickets to go check out Usher and Chris Brown. You got round-trip airfare to the destination of your choice. We'll let you make that decision later. You got two-night hotel stay. You got the whole VIP package, man. It's valued at $3,000. So.
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Big Master P vibe, no limit. Falling hard on another hemisphere. Somebody tell them people Mr. Hem is here. Whoa, whoa, whoa, whoa, whoa. 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

0: you could put me any place on the map, cause I'm him. 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Ballin' hard on another hemisphere. Somebody tell them people Mr. Hem is here.
1: Whoa, whoa, whoa, whoa, whoa, whoa.
0: Mr. Hem is here.
1: Whoa, whoa, whoa, whoa, whoa, whoa.
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1: A Better Life with Dr. Sanjay Gupta.
2: Across the country right now, at this very moment, there are probably arguments taking place about who's doing more of the housework, the homework, the shuttling of kids from this activity to that. It's true. By and large, women do more of this than men. But doesn't have to be that way. And if you and your spouse can level that playing field, it's going to make both of you and your kids happier. Psychologist Yelena Kecmanovic says this might be how you get there. As hard as it might be at first, try to think of your partner like a teammate, not an adversary. Learn how to do some of the chores your partner does to get a better understanding of how much effort something takes. And finally, take the time to acknowledge what the other person is doing, and every now and then, even express your appreciation. That'll go a long way. I'm Dr. Sanjay Gupta, helping you live a better life.
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4: I read this interesting story the other day, which was written by a colleague of mine, about why so-called, quote, admin nights are the new book club for busy adults. Now, I learned this is a term coined by journalist Chris Collin, who wrote about this life hack in the Wall Street Journal. An admin night is when people come together for a night, a fun night, while holding one another accountable to an assignment. The ones usually considered back burner tasks, the ones that you've been putting off. The person you choose to do an admin night with matters a lot because that's your accountability partner. That's what one person told us. People love the social aspect because it can bring these boring tasks to light, make them feel more fun, and where you go matters as well. You need to have enough space and hopefully not too many distractions. And again, don't forget to leave some time for fun. I'm Dr. Sanjay Gupta, helping you live a better life.
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top, then she wipe it off. 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

adapt. 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

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Work on

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0: It's the Big Station Magic 102.5, celebrating 20 years of Lil Wayne's Dakota. And you know we just made another big win. Hey, what's up, man? I'm trying to reach out to Joshua Geller.
1: It's me.
0: Man, you've been listening to my station. You know I appreciate that, man. I definitely appreciate you listening. So I just wanted to give you some good news this morning.
1: Okay.
0: You going to see Lil Wayne.
1: Yes, sir.
0: You got two tickets to go check out Lil Wayne in the city of your choice. You got round trip air for two. You got a two-night hotel stay, and you got $250 spending cash. You can use it however you want to with whatever show you go to, all right?
1: Yes, sir.
2: Yeah, I love Lil Wayne.
3: 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That's my DJ. 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
17: 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I'm Dr. Sanjay Gupta, helping you live a better life.
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0: 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Somebody tell them people Mr. Hem is here.
1: Whoa, whoa, whoa, whoa, whoa, whoa.
0: Mr. Hem is here.
1: Whoa, whoa, whoa, whoa, whoa, whoa.
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0: 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Oh. They got to go because he been living that 19 years with her mom and daddy. Said it wasn't going to be but three or temporary. Oh. They not dying. They still here. And I'm telling you, it's hard living with old people. And they on vacation. You having the time of your life. You walking around in your drawers because you can't walk around with your drawers with old people in the house.
1: Why?
0: 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Them drawers the right size. 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

hips tick tock when I dance. On that demon time, she might start her OnlyFans. Big B and that B stand for bands. 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

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Yeah.

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0: 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Ballin' hard on another hemisphere. Somebody tell them people Mr. Hem is here.
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Falling hard on another hemisphere. 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

0: 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Somebody tell them people Mr. Hem is here.
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0: Mr. Hem is here. Mr. Hill.
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0: 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Bun B will be performing some of his classic joints, like this. It's going down on Saturday, August 1st, inside the Smart Financial Center in Sugarland, with Bun B and a few surprise guests to be announced, with a special tribute to the legend Pimp C. Hit us up now at www.ktcx.com and enter for a pair of tickets to the concert, because this will be an event. 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
1: Yes, it is.
0: What's going on, man? This is big homie Eric G from Magic 102.5. How you doing?
1: I'm doing good, man. Driving these trucks.
0: Well, we ain't going to keep you long. Obviously, you've been listening. You definitely be listening for your chance to pick up tickets to go check out the R&B tour with Chris Brown and Usher, right? You've been entering?
1: I have.
0: Janique.
1: Yes, I have.
0: You won, bro.
1: Come on, man. I don't win nothing. Come on.
2: Oh, my God.
1: That's what I'm talking about.
0: Yes, sir. Another listener just scored the experience of a lifetime. We're talking Usher Raymond. We're talking Chris Brown. Two icons. One legendary link up. You got two tickets to go check out Usher and Chris Brown. You got round trip airfare to the destination of your choice. We'll let you make that decision later. You got two night hotel stay. You got the whole VIP package, man. It's valued at $3,000. So.
1: Wow.
2: Oh, my God.
1: Wow, man, I appreciate it.
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9: We've all been there, in a boring meeting, a long lecture, struggling to stay awake. No matter how hard you try, you nod off, and that is never a good look. Aside from the obvious, making sure you're getting enough sleep, there are a couple quick pick-me-ups that experts recommend before you take your seat. If you have time, you might try to squeeze in a quick nap, just a couple minutes even. That can increase your alertness. Or try to pop outside for a quick walk, get your blood and your hormones pumping, splash some cold water on your face, or grab a cup of coffee, obviously. If you're not a caffeine drinker, even just taking small sips of water throughout your meeting could be enough to keep you awake. Of course, you could also make a point to engage in the meeting. You're not likely to fall asleep while you're actually talking. I'm Dr. Sanjay Gupta, helping you live a better life.
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3: 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Contessa, what's going on in the community?
4: Hello, and welcome to this edition of the Community Drum. I'm your host, Contessa Dixon, and I want to talk to you about some things that's going on right here in Beaumont, Texas, Jefferson County. And I have with me from United Way, Miss Holly Peterson. She's the Marketing and Events Manager. Thank you so much, Holly, for joining me.
5: Thank you. Thank you for having us.
4: Absolutely. Well, let's talk about what's going on with United Way. You have so many projects coming up.
5: We do. So what we're really excited about is our Day of Action Wish Assist project. So this is something that we came up with to honor and celebrate America's 250th anniversary. United Way Worldwide has partnered with America 250, and they're having what they call the America Gives Initiative. So they're trying to make 2026 the largest year of volunteerism in the United States history.
4: Wow.
5: And so they've asked that we come up with some projects to honor that and celebrate that. And so what we're doing is we had 14 of our local nonprofit agencies that we reached out to. We said, guess what? Make a wish. Mm-hmm. What do you need? What does your organization need right now? And they made their wish, and we're going to try to get 250 of each of the items they've requested from now until June 22nd, which is going to be that day of action where we're gonna deliver everything to them and hopefully with the community support, make all their dreams come true.
4: Absolutely. And now, I think this is a wonderful campaign. Is this the first of its kind, or is this something that's been...
5: This is the first time. We were kind of inspired by the anniversary. We were inspired by trying to make it a year of volunteerism and that number, 250. And we just thought, well, let's just try to get 250 items. Let's see if we can do it. So we've never done it before. We're trying to make it really easy. We have an Amazon wish list. But of course, donations can be dropped off to the organizations themselves or with us, and we'll get it there. We're trying to make it easy, but we just need the community support because these are items that they truly need.
4: Absolutely. And you have a list
5: of
4: individuals who are on the wish list.
5: Yes.
4: And how did you come up with this? And tell us about how did that get started with picking these industries.
5: Yeah, so these are some of our nonprofit partners that we work with. And we reached out to them. We said, hey, what do you need? And so I can run through the wish list real quick.
4: Absolutely.
5: So Onyat House, which provides housing for families of patients at Baptist Hospital, they need snacks for their guests. So they're asking for just any kind of individually wrapped snacks for their guests that are staying there. They're hungry. They can't always get out and get food. Then the ARC of Greater Beaumont, they have a brand new art classroom, but they don't have art supplies. And they're going to be having kids that they're taking care of in the summer, and they need art supplies. So they are looking for that. Communities and Schools of Southeast Texas, they help provide backpacks for local kids in need. And so, of course, BISD wants that to be the large mesh or clear backpacks. So we're trying to get 250 backpacks for them. CASA of Southeast Texas, they take care of foster families in our area and children that have been through the system. And they are really in need of baby wipes. You know, costs of everything are going up. And
4: so
5: they need baby wipes. Catholic Charities of Southeast Texas, going back to the cost of things, they really need milk and eggs. They get a lot of canned good donations, but they don't get donations of milk and eggs. So they're looking for gallons of milk and cartons of eggs.
4: Okay.
5: Family Services of Southeast Texas, of course, they provide the Women and Children's Shelter.
4: Correct.
5: They need more bedding. And so they're looking for twin bed sheets or comforters for their residents that are staying in the shelter. Crisis Center of Southeast Texas, these are individuals that are either in a mental health crisis, they've been assaulted, just going through a very challenging time.
4: Right.
5: They are in need of hygiene kits and feminine care products for women. So any kind of hygiene kits, you can get them online, or just, you know, a

0: thing of pads or tampons, there's a lot of women that they're caring for that just don't have the funds to get those items. The Girl Scouts of South San Jacinto Council, they need miniature flashlights. They give their girls, when they do the community campouts, a little mini flashlight, and they don't have any. So they need some miniature flashlights. Legacy Community Health, they're looking for children's picture books. So in their clinic, they have these literacy corners, and they make books available for patients that are waiting in the clinic, or sometimes they'll send them home with books, the kids. And they just are running low, so they need some children's picture books.
1: Okay.
0: Nutrition and services for seniors, they're looking for blankets, grippy socks, and box fans for local seniors. Those are some needs that are expressed by the people that they serve. Samaritan Counseling and Wellness Center, so they actually use fidget toys when people are doing their therapeutic services. It helps them to have something to do with their hands. So they're looking for any kind of fidget toys that they can keep on hand for their clients who are receiving that care.
1: Okay.
0: Shorkey Center does some summer camp programs for children with intellectual disabilities. And they could really use some outdoor toys and individually wrapped snacks for their summer camp. So outdoor toys like sidewalk chalk, bubbles, you know, that kind of thing. And then Southeast Texas Family Resource Center, again, they're taking care of children after school and during the summer. And they also need after school snacks, just individually wrapped snacks or little juice boxes, anything that they can give to those kids. And then finally, the Southeast Texas Food Bank, they are really short on protein. And so they have asked for jars of peanut butter or canned meat. Those are the things that they're kind of running low on. So that's our wish list. It's ambitious. It's 14 organizations, but I know we can do it.
1: Absolutely.
0: And I'm hoping that with the community support, we can get 250 of each of these things to these organizations. And they can contact us at 409-835-4575 if they want to make arrangements for drop-off. If they want to collect things and just give them to us, we'll get them out to where they need to go. Or they can go directly to the organizations and just say, hey, I'm here for United Way's Wish Assist Project, because we are counting and tracking that so that we can report back to America 250 and say, look at what we did. Look what, what our little place in our little nation, look at what we did to serve those in need.
1: Absolutely. And let me ask you, with everything that's going up, price of gas, price of groceries, everything. So do you, I'm sure you have seen a much greater need than normal.
0: It's incredible. It's tremendous. So we have a grant cycle that people apply, organizations apply for grant funds. And it's pretty much the same every year. Same organization, same amount of money that they need. Well, the dollar requests went up for pretty much everybody. And then we had six new organizations reach out and need help. And so we're in the process of deliberations right now to see who and how we can support. But we've never seen this much need. And when we reached out to these organizations, every single one of them immediately was like, I need this in the worst way. And we don't have the funds for it. We're struggling. And so this is a small way that we can make a big difference. But the organizations that we work with have greater needs because the clients that they're serving have greater needs.
1: Right.
0: Between the economy, things going up, job loss. There's a lot of Southeast Texans that are just struggling in the worst way.
1: I can only imagine. I can only imagine. And with United Way that does so much all during the course of the year, for those individuals out there who are saying, well, you know, I went to United Way and I couldn't get any answers. So if somebody goes, or is there a building that they can actually physically go to?
0: Yeah. Okay. So they can always reach out to us. So we're in the Foundation for Southeast Texas building, which is at 700 North. And we do have people stop by and just say, hey, I don't know where to go. And we don't turn anybody away. If somebody needs help, we tell them where they can go to get that help. And we also have people call at 409-835-4575. You can call during any business hours. And we have people that call all day long for all different needs.
1: Right.
0: I mean, and some of the stories are heartbreaking. And we will do our best to try to refer them to the organization that can best meet their needs. So we don't provide direct services ourselves. We take care of the organizations that do. So the best that we can do normally is to find them, match them with the organization that can help them. But yeah, we welcome anybody who needs right. help. Reach out to us because we truly do care, and we always do our best to try to find them a pathway for support, because it is challenging.
1: You're absolutely correct. And again, if you're just joining me, I have with me Ms. Holly Peterson. She's the marketing and events manager for United Way, and we're talking about all the different programs and the ways that you can get help. Now, I know, Holly, this is something sort of kind of new to you,
0: yeah.
1: going to United Way, but tell us and tell my listeners who hear United Way but just doesn't understand the depths of what you guys go into.
0: Well, I appreciate that. So I'm new to United Way, so I got to learn, and I had a lot of misconceptions and misunderstandings of what United Way was. So United Way is a worldwide organization, but each entity is autonomous. So we locally have three United Ways. We have United Way of Beaumont, United Way of Mid and South Jefferson County, and United Way of Orange. And that's so lucky in our area, because most United Ways are having to serve a much larger population, mm-hmm. A broader, you know, span of people, broader regional level. But what we're able to do, because we have these three entities, is really specialize in the communities we serve. And so our organization, United Way of Beaumont, is specialized and dedicated to the needs of Beaumont. And what's really cool about United Way is that they're autonomous. So they're local. 90 cents of every dollar that you give to us goes right back into the community.
1: Oh,
0: so
1: okay.
0: it's not like yeah. some of these big, you know, organizations where your money goes to DC or somewhere
1: Correct.
0: Else and then it filters back. Our money stays here. And so what we do, we're kind of like the general contractors of Beaumont. So we see the need, mm-hmm. the aerial view of the need, and then we direct our funds to where it's needed the most and is going to make the most impact. Mm-hmm. And then we hold those subcontractors, those organizations we work with, we hold them accountable. And we say, okay, are you actually meeting the needs? Are you actually serving Beaumont? Are you actually helping these people? Because we're hearing otherwise, or we're seeing otherwise.
1: Yes.
0: And so that's our job, is as the general contractor, just like you would hire for your house,
1: right.
0: that understands, okay, you need all of this work done, and I'm going to make sure this person's doing this. So there's not duplication. So you're not overspending. That's what we do. So when you donate to us, currently, we have 19 nonprofit partner agencies, and we are funding 35 of their programs. So 35 programs happening in Beaumont, serving Beaumont citizens every single day, we're funding that. We're sustaining that. And so when you give to us, a lot of times people don't know where to give. They say, you know what, I know that my community needs help, but I don't know, do I give to this? Do I
1: Correct.
0: Give to that? Do I give to this? Well, when you give to us, it takes the guesswork out of it.
1: Mm-hmm.
0: You give it to us, and we will make sure that your dollars, 90 cents of every single dollar that you give to us, goes exactly where it's needed the most and does the most good for the most amount of people.
1: And I'm glad that you brought that up, because we've heard so often, you know, all across America, you know, people getting this money, it is scams, and oh, you give to Red Cross, this is an example, mm-hmm. of these different entities, and people are saying, well, where is the money really going? But you got to follow, I'm sure everybody has to be held accountable.
0: Yeah, mm-hmm. So we have yearly audits. We are completely transparent. If you give to us and any amount of money, $50 and over, we can give you a penny by penny breakdown of where that money went to. I mean, like, we are so transparent,
1: right.
0: because that's what we believe in. We believe in being good stewards of community resources. And in order to do that, we have to be transparent and accountable to the community. We value the donations that are given to us. And so we think it's our duty for our organizations that we work with
1: right.
0: to be just as accountable and transparent, and for us to be just as accountable and transparent. And so you can feel good about a donation to United Way of Beaumont. You don't have to worry about, okay, well, is it really going to where you say it's going? And $50 and over donation, you can allocate that. If there's a certain organization you say, okay, I see you take care of all these people, but I really care about this cause. Well, if it's $50 and over, we will allocate it to that organization directly. And the difference between, okay, so if I'm going to make that donation, why would I give it to United Way and not to that just that organization? I'll tell you why.
1: Okay.
0: Because the accountability is different. In order for them to be our partner, they have a higher standard of accountability. And so if we give them money, they have to report back exactly what they do with it.
1: Okay.
0: And if you, so it's not to say don't donate to those organizations, right. But if you really care about that impact, and you donate to us and you want to know, I want to know exactly what was done with that. Well, they have to tell us that. And so we can share that and pass that information along. That's why I feel like it's a really great investment.
1: Oh, absolutely. And I'm glad that you said that, because I was just thinking, if you donate to a specific cause and say, here, I want to give $500. How, and you may get a receipt for your tax purposes,
0: right.
1: But you're donating.
0: Right.
1: But how would you really know if it's actually going to the cause that you're giving to?
0: Right. Yes. Because a lot of organizations, too, they have different programs that they run.
1: Correct.
0: So you might write a check, and it might not go to the program that you really want to help with. For example, Salvation Army, they take care of homeless individuals, and they also take care of children in aftercare programs. Well, if you really want to make a difference in for children in aftercare programs, how do you know that your money is going there? Well, if you give it to us, we'll make sure that it's going to the cause that you want. But for most people, I will say honestly, most people, they just want to make a difference, and they don't know how. And I think that this is a wonderful option for people who just sees that our community needs help, and they can tell that there's so many different people suffering in so many different ways. And this is to me the easy button of giving, because we make a difference across so many different groups of people suffering, people in need, so many different organizations. That you can really feel good about that investment and know that it's making a big impact.
1: Absolutely. And again, if you're just joining me, I have with me Ms. Holly Peterson from United Way. She's the marketing and events manager. Now, besides this event that's coming up, talk about what else you have in the pipeline, because I know that you always have things going on.
0: Yeah, we sure do. And so one thing we're really excited about that we're starting to push out in the community is our website, uwconnects.org. So we are a backbone organization of Be Well Beaumont. If you haven't heard of Be Well Beaumont, ExxonMobil and MD Anderson got together and they said, we're going to invest in Beaumont and make it healthier. Mm-hmm. And they picked two organizations to be the backbone organizations to kind of support the whole scaffolding of this system. So that would be the two backbone organizations they selected is United Way of Beaumont and Gift of Life. And so we were each tasked with different duties. I know it's perfect, right?
1: Yes, that's what I'm thinking of.
0: I love it. I still get to see my Gift of Life people.
1: Exactly.
0: So they tasked us with different obligations. And one thing that they said to us is Beaumont needs a centralized community calendar. Because when they were investigating the region, researching the region, talking to different, you know, stakeholders and nonprofits about the need, one thing they said is, we are scheduling on top of each other. We can't get a date. We are, you know, the resources are limited. We can't get a caterer because everybody's doing this event.
1: Oh, okay.
0: We can't get the word out to the community. Nobody's coming because they don't know that we have these classes or these seminars. And so they were hearing that consistently. And what they found is that Beaumont has a lot of individual community calendars where people will post their own events. But a lot of people don't know to go there. A lot of people don't know where it is. So they said, we need a centralized community calendar. And so they tasked us with that, and we created it. So it's called uwconnects.org. You can use it no matter who you are. If you are an organization, a business, a person just wanting to go to something in Beaumont, want to know what's going on, you can have volunteer opportunities. If you're looking for volunteer opportunities, you can search for that. If you want to go to events, you want to know what's happening Saturday, whatever the case may be, that's the place to go. It's totally free. And anybody can set up an account and post their events, which is what's so cool. Is you don't have to be a nonprofit organization. You can set up an account and post on the community calendar. I mean, we have some businesses that say, you know what? You know, once a quarter, we have a cookout that we offer to the community. Mm-hmm. They can go on there and post that, and then the community can go on the community calendar and say, okay, you know what? I would love to go to a little cookout or a little barbecue or crawfish bowl or whatever it may be. And so uwconnects.org is the answer to that problem. And we're rolling it out. We're still getting people to post on it and use it. We hope it will become the place to go if you want a community calendar. Mm-hmm. And it's already taking off. So many people are excited about it. And really, if you're a nonprofit organization, it's so essential, because we've already had people say, you know what, I was going to do an event on this day, and I that, you know, this organization and that organization already had something going on. Because what's difficult in Beaumont, it's not that there's nothing to do.
1: I know.
0: It's like there's so much to do.
1: You don't know what to
0: do. But you just don't know. You just don't know. Like this past weekend, there was like Mediterranean Festival, and there was several other things that I saw, and I was like, oh my gosh, how do you get to all them? Lemonade Day was Sunday. Yeah. And I was like, oh, there's just so many things going on. The problem is that a lot of people just don't know.
1: I know, and that's another, I'm glad that you brought that up, because a lot of people are like, well, and I see these different activities going on, I'm like, well, how did I not know? Because if you're not clued in on social media, quote unquote, you're not going to find it. But a centralized location where you can see everything that's going on would be fantastic.
0: Yeah, and that's what it is, and we're so thrilled. And of course, we have the support of ExxonMobil and MD Anderson through this Be Well Beaumont initiative to really make it a wonderful resource. And I love it too because of the volunteer aspect, because we get a lot of people that say, I just want to make a difference. I don't know how. I don't have the funds to give right now, but I want to make a difference in my community. Where can I volunteer? Well, now you can go on to this website and see the volunteer needs, like the giving field. They need people on a regular basis. Nutrition and services for seniors. They need drivers. You can go on there and see exactly what the need is and plug in directly with those. You don't have to go through us. You can connect directly through the site with that organization and get set up to volunteer.
1: And up to this point, from January 1 up to this point, where have you seen the biggest need in our community?
0: People are poor.
1: Yes.
0: I know that's not the kind way to say it.
1: But it's the truth.
0: It's the truth. One in two households in our area are living paycheck, not even paycheck to paycheck. One in two. Mm. And so what that looks like, it doesn't always look like what we think poverty looks like.
1: Right.
0: Sometimes it looks like mental health. Sometimes it's somebody who's depressed and can't get out of bed. Or is that person in the grocery store who's, you know, grouchy and fussing at people? And then, well, they might just be struggling. They might be hungry. Mm-hmm. We're seeing that in the schools. People are talking about the schools and what's going on in the schools. Well, a lot of these children are hungry. A lot of these children don't have access to the medical care that they need, the services that they need, because their families aren't making it. And these aren't families who aren't working. These are families who are working, who are getting a paycheck, but that paycheck is not making it to the next paycheck like it used to. Mm-hmm. And one catastrophic expense, and I mean like a flat tire,
1: absolutely,
0: can throw them off for months. People are struggling. And because I think in Southeast Texas, we are such a prideful, in a good way, people.
1: Right.
0: You know, we have pride in who we are, and we work hard. We don't tell people what we're going through. But people are impoverished, and they don't even know it.
1: I know.
0: They don't know it. And that is what's so heartbreaking to see. We see people getting their lights cut off. who's never had trouble paying their light bill. People getting their water cut off, never had trouble paying their water bill. People who don't have transportation because their car broke down, they can't afford to get another one. I mean, these are the kinds of things that don't always look like what you think poverty looks like, but that's what it is. It's just simply a financial crisis.
1: Exactly. And as we spoke before we got on air, you know, everything is going up.
0: Everything's going up. And the wages aren't
1: necessarily
0: keeping up with that. And a lot of people have incurred debt trying to make ends meet, and that sneaks up on you. And it's happening so much more often than people realize. And again, it's people that you go to church with, you're at school with, in your neighborhood. It's the people you know, and they're just not sharing those intimate struggles that they're having. But I can tell you, if you are that person, you are not alone. One in two, you are not alone.
1: That is so true. And I'm so glad and so helpful, and I'm sure my listeners are as well, for organizations such as United Way.
0: Thank you.
1: And I know when you joined it, did you realize that United Way was a big umbrella over so many other things?
0: I didn't. I don't even know what I thought they did, but I didn't realize it at all. And I got on board, and it was literally such a blessing to my heart to see it, because I've always worked in my entire career in nonprofits.
1: Right.
0: And what I saw was that someone in crisis would come to our organization, and their entire life is falling apart, right?
1: Correct.
0: But
1: Correct.
0: We were only able to address maybe one, two, three things that they're going through. But their whole life was in shambles because of this one catastrophic event. And so what I love about United Way of Beaumont is when I came there, I'm like, oh, okay, this is the answer.
1: Yes.
0: Because when somebody comes to us and they're like, okay, well, I can't pay my rent. Well, it's not just that they can't pay their rent. They might be having health problems.
1: Right.
0: And they might be, you know, on disability at work, and they're not making enough to make ends meet, and they don't have transportation. They can't get to the doctor to get their medicine refilled, and on and on and on. It's never just, I can't pay my rent.
1: Right.
0: It's never, they don't have childcare. It's never just that. And so I feel really good about the work that we're doing, because I know when that individual comes to us and they express one singular need, I know they've got a dozen. And I know that we're doing everything we can to take care of all of it.
1: Right. Right. I'm glad that you know that, because somebody said, oh, well, you know, I'm having problems, you know, eating this week because my money is not there, or it's bigger than that.
0: It's bigger than that. It's bigger than that. And I will say this too. Nobody wants to be in that position.
1: No.
0: The misconceptions about individuals who are struggling, which, by the way, may be you and you don't know it.
1: Correct.
0: Nobody wants to be in need. Nobody wants to live with the burden of, are my lights going to get cut off? Am I going to be able to put food on the table? Nobody wants to be in that position. In all of my years in nonprofit work, I have never met a single person who was lazy, didn't care, just wanted a handout. Nobody. People want a hand up. They don't want a handout.
1: I totally agree with that. Yeah. Thank you so much for that.
0: Yeah.
1: And Holly, before I let you go, I want you to give my listeners some final thoughts and comments about the upcoming event and how to get in touch with United Way for any of your
0: Thank
1: needs.
0: Thank you. So if you are interested in uwconnects.org, reach out to us. 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Anything and everything counts. And this is an opportunity, truly. There's a lot of people who say, you know what, I can't sponsor an event. That financial threshold is just too much for me.
1: Right.
0: This is an opportunity. You can pick up a pack of wipes. If you can pick up a pack of wipes, you can make a difference. If you can pick up some books for some kids at Legacy and their clinic, all of these things are things that I feel like are within reach, even if you're struggling. And I will say that when you can do good for someone else, it will help you feel better about your situation.
1: Absolutely. You're absolutely right. And I want to thank you so much, Holly. And as always, you come with a bevy of knowledge.
0: Yeah, thank you.
1: And for all the mothers out there, have a happy Mother's Day.
0: That's right. Happy Mother's Day.
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0: The cycle of life comes in stages of highs and lows.
1: It's a boy.
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0: 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Yeah.
1: Yeah. Oh, when it all, yeah, all falls down.
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1: Ladies and gentlemen, boys and girls, everybody from around the world, you are listening right now to the Steve Harvey Morning Show. Man, ain't nothing like it. Now, look, there are other morning shows out there, and you're free to do what you want to do, but the fact that you chose to ride with us this morning, well, we appreciate it. And we're going to try to do our best to, first of all, have gratitude to remind you of your spiritual element in this life. You got to have God, man. Please, y'all, I ain't beating you over the head with it. Okay, well, I am. I'm beating you over the head with it. You need the Lord, man. Mess this thing up, man. You're too close to the gate. Come on now. There ain't nothing wrong with having a relationship with God. Don't let nobody fool you. God is necessary, man. Do you feel me? I mean, he is necessary. You're going to run up into somewhere. It can't be nobody but God. Now, what you going to do then? Well, what have you done? Well, let me tell you what you did. He probably carried you through it anyway because he's full of grace and mercy and he's a forgiving God. And he knows sometimes you're stupid and you're going to do some old ignorant mess and then you're going to when he bring you through it, now you're going to sit up and talk about, whoo, I made it through that. You ain't made it through nothing. He carried you over them hot coals. He came and got you out of that rushing water. That's grace. Okay, well, it's about to turn into something else. Hope y'all feel all right this morning. You know what I'm saying? Welcome to the ride, y'all. Shirley Strawberry, Carla Pharrell, Mississippi, Monica. First day I've ever seen Monica, drag in to work after the production and all that. First time ever. We'll find out what's going on with that. Well, they ain't got to find out what's going on with him. Junior, the comeback kid. Yeah, all right now. The legend that he is, nephew Tommy. Junior! What's going on with your little pimp?
2: Oh, man, I'm good, man. Let me ask you this, Uncle. What is your morning routine when you get up with God? What do you be saying to him? When you get up in the morning,
1: I start with gratitude. That's first, you know. I got a list now. Things I be wanting, but and sometimes if I'm not careful, I'll rush to that list. But
3: right away.
1: I stop myself quickly, and remember all that he's done for me, and show gratitude for the things he's done. The more you're grateful for, the more he will give you to be grateful for. Amen. And then I've learned how to pray differently as I've gotten a little bit older. You know, I just started incorporating the prayers for others. I'm not just my immediate family, but other people that I know that may be going through some stuff. I make sure I pray for them too now. Yeah.
4: Wow.
1: And
4: that was a good question.
1: And I've started openly letting go of a lot of stuff that I've been holding on to. You know, that wasn't doing me no good. And I think that part has made me feel a lot better. It has something to do with your health and everything. Sometimes you carry in the sickness. That's my morning ritual. And then I come in here, see what's wrong with you, and then I take it from there.
2: Wow.
4: All right. Great question, Junius.
5: That's how you
4: coming up in 32
5: thing.
4: Minutes.
6: Until the end.
4: After
1: you
4: the
1: gotta
4: hour.
1: Wrap it up some kind of way.
4: We'll run that prank back with the nephew right after this.
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1: It is time now to run that prank back with the nephew. Nephew, what you got for us?
2: What? Girl, just in here, just...
3: Just pranking.
2: In here in prank mode. That's all. Uh-huh. Just in here in stupidity. Mm-hmm. Yes. Mm-hmm. Yes. You know, stupid is healthy. It's just... You feel... When you wake up stupid in the morning, you just feel so rejuvenated. It's just... Yeah.
1: Really?
2: I am who I am. Yes. And I'm going to be stupid all day today. And I'm not going to let anything stop stupid from being as exuberant as it is and just spread my stupid all over the place.
4: You could be stupid all day today, Tommy.
2: Boy, my stupid, it's all over the world. Yes. Yes.
3: I not have the rude to. Boys written all over your face.
2: Yes.
3: That same melody. Yes, yes.
2: So this right here is, can your wife help me with my thesis? Can your wife help me with my thesis? And this is bona fide stupid, okay? This is Run That Prank Back. Cat Dog, if you would, all right?
5: Hello?
6: Hello, I'm trying to reach...
5: Who is this?
6: Hey, my name is Ellis, man. Is this Daryl? Is this her husband?
5: Yeah, this is me. What's
6: hey.
5: Up?
6: Hey, how you doing, man? Listen, my mother's Miss man. She goes to church with your wife's mom, with mother. And I'm actually in med school, man, and they told me your wife is she's a nurse, is that right?
5: Yeah, she's a nurse. But you say your mama go to church with my wife's mama?
6: Right. My mother's she goes to church with mother.
5: Oh, okay then. All right.
6: Calling y'all for, man, if you didn't mind, I wanted to. I'm getting ready to do my thesis, man. I'm doing my thesis for the end of the year. End of the semester, man, for med school, and they told me your wife, you know, that might be able to help me out. So I was hoping I could talk to her for a second, if you don't mind.
5: Yeah, hold on real quick, all right? Hold on.
6: Okay.
5: I want to talk to you about something his mama told. He want to talk to you.
7: Who is this?
6: Hello?
7: Hello?
6: Hey.
7: Yes?
6: Hey, how you doing? My name is Ellis. My mother, she go to church with your mother.
7: Uh-huh.
6: And they gave me your number that you might be able to help me out with some stuff. I'm in med school right now. I'm studying to be a gynecologist. And that you might be able to help me out with some things. And I wanted to reach out to you if it was cool.
7: Okay. And what's your name again?
6: Ellis.
7: And your mom goes to church with my mom?
6: Right.
7: Okay.
6: Right.
7: Okay. What I'm doing is
6: I'm doing my thesis. And, you know, this is my big end-of-the-year exam.
7: Uh-huh.
6: And what I'm doing is I'm making my thesis a video in opposed to a report.
7: Okay.
6: So everything is going to be on video. So what I'm trying to do is actually get a time where I can hook up with you and maybe examine you and get all that on video.
7: So you said you want to videotape me? What kind of exam did you take?
6: I will be giving you a you know, and I put your legs in the stirrups and all that, and just video me doing the actual examination on you.
7: You want a video? Maybe he come out, you want a videotape him giving me a
5: Hello, hey, say, hello? What you talking about? You want to do what again, dude?
6: I'm working on my thesis, man, and what I'm doing, my thesis is going to be a video. So I'm going to actually video myself giving your wife a
5: man, what you talking about? You want to videotape my wife giving a what the f*** is wrong with you?
6: Hey, brother, this right here for my grade, man. You know, this ain't nothing on a personal tip, man. This is for the grade, you know. Your wife being in the medical field, I thought y'all would have understand
5: something
6: like that.
5: This is my wife you talking about, dude. If you can't, you want a video camera of my wife. All you do is we got to look at it, man. You can't, man, hell no, man.
6: Hey, well, man, listen, this is for my grade, man. This ain't, only the professor is going to
5: see. You can fuck as far as I'm concerned. You better go find somebody else. You ain't going to do my wife. This again, man.
6: My name Ellis, man. I told you, my mama, Miss, she go to church with
7: my mom. He can't go to church with my mama. I'm calling
5: him. Man, we don't know who the Miss is, man. We ain't never seen your mama, man. What you trying to do? You ain't finna do no on my wife, man. All y'all. Hell yeah.
6: Okay, but y'all, let me ask you something. Don't she go in there and get a anyway, at least once or twice a year?
5: Yeah, she do, but ain't got no videotape. She trying to videotape my wife and like that.
6: But man, this is brother.
5: You better go find somebody else, man. That, man. That dog. All that, man. I don't know you. I don't know your mama. All y'all, man.
6: Okay. Can you put me on speakerphone so I can talk to both y'all?
5: No, hell no. You ain't finna talk back to my wife.
6: Okay, can I say one more thing?
5: Talking about videotaping my wife, dog. You ain't talking to my wife no more.
6: I just want
5: to
6: say this, man. This is Nephew Tommy from the Steve Harvey Morning Show. You just got pranked by your homeboy, Doug.
5: Baby. Talking about this is Nephew. This ain't no Nephew Tommy talking about videotaping my wife.
6: Yeah, boy, you got a boy named Doug, don't you?
5: Hold on, wait a minute. What'd you say? Who did that?
6: Doug.
5: Tell him. Doug, baby. Doug been telling him. I'm going to kick his man. That's some man. Dude, you don't call nobody. Oh, dog. Man, you had me hot, dude.
6: Oh, man. Y'all all right, man?
5: My heart was beating fast, man.
6: Hey, man. Hey, put the phone up over y'all for the hills, man.
5: Okay, hold on right quick. Let me see if I can turn the speaker on. Hold on. Alright, go ahead, man.
6: Okay, down.
8: What?
6: I got one thing I gotta ask y'all. What is the baddest radio show in the land?
8: Steve Harvey Morning Show. Y'all play too much.
5: Man, say, man, next time my wife go back up in there, man, get up. I'm going up in there, man. Make sure y'all ain't up in there.
2: Feel it? Does it tingle? That's all I want to know. Does it tingle? Because it tingles to me.
3: Stupidity.
4: You are really stupid.
3: Yeah.
2: Take it to the next level and you'll find some stupid what? Stupid what? You see? Stupidation. See right there?
3: Oh, you want me to make up an adverb? Oh,
2: that's what stupid do. 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
3: Okay.
2: All right.
3: It's too much. You need a nap.
1: 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It's exhausting.
3: Yes, I'm exhausted.
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3: 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I'm Dr. Sanjay Gupta, helping you live a better life.

0: 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Right now, it is time to ask the CLO, our Chief Love Officer, Steve Harvey. All right, this is from Davis and Colleen. Davis writes, I dated one of my oldest daughter's friends, and we broke up 6 years ago. My daughter just found out about it, and she's mad at me, but not her friend. It takes two to tango, so why am I the bad guy? How do I get my daughter to forgive me for this?
1: I don't really know, dog. I already know I can't do that. So, My two oldest daughters, I date one of their friends. Man, please get out of here. I don't think it is no forgiveness. I think you're gonna ride this one out.
0: Yeah. I don't know, man.
1: I don't.
0: Yeah.
1: It doesn't matter. It's hard to get them to understand that one, dog. And they just made up their mind, you know. Yeah. I think it's more really brought just a disappointment in you, you know.
0: Really, I think that's what it is. One of those.
1: My friend, you know, the fact that it's her friend and all of that, you know, I'm going to bring them around you and then this is what you going to do. I think that's what it is. Mm. So I don't think, and it do take two to tango, but you too old to say that, so that don't count.
0: He should have known better. Yeah. All right, we're going to move on to...
1: That's old logic. It take two to tango. Well, okay. But so then you had to be the one of the two?
2: Right.
0: Right. You're that the part. Adult in this situation, Dad. Yeah. All right, moving on to Maya in St. Louis. Maya writes, I'm messing with an older married man, and I met him at a gas station to fill my tank up. I noticed a car seat in his car, and he admitted that his wife had just had a baby. He told me that he hasn't touched her in years. Why do men lie all the time?
1: Man, that was, you know, I ain't touched in years, but the wife just had a baby.
3: You touched her last year.
1: And the,
2: 9 months
1: you
2: ago.
1: You have touched her within at least 9 months. But now here's the deeper question.
0: Okay.
1: You're dating a married man.
0: Yes.
1: That you met at a gas station.
0: Gas station.
1: And you saw the car seat in the back. When you asked him, was he married? He said, well, my wife just had a baby and I haven't touched her in years. You didn't hear the lie right that day.
0: Right.
1: You ain't hear that lie. It ain't no why he lie. It's this on you right here. Why did you? What is it? You didn't even listen to me.
0: Yeah.
1: You didn't even believe the lie.
0: Yeah. She just wanted.
1: See, that's what's crazy. You didn't even believe the lie because you saw the car seat. And now you're still dating this man.
0: Yeah.
1: And you want to know why he lied. Why did you accept the lie?
0: She's acting like she's in the right here.
3: Yeah.
1: He filled your car up. So all it took was a tank of gas. Boy, I got to start going to the gas station. I got to start going to the gas station.
0: About gas station love out right now.
1: If you can sit there and fill up tanks and have relationships, fellas, that seems to be the place to meet somebody.
0: All right. You're wrong, Maya. All right. Moving on to Fran in Spartanburg. Fran writes, I used my husband's phone to do a video call on WhatsApp with our daughter. I noticed that he's using the feature that makes your text messages disappear. He said he didn't know anything about it. Is WhatsApp for cheaters?
1: No,
3: you can't have nothing.
2: You sick of this, Tommy?
1: WhatsApp for cheaters.
2: Huh? No, WhatsApp is used especially by a lot of people traveling out of the country.
4: Right.
5: International.
1: I use WhatsApp all the time.
5: Yeah, you do. Steve.
0: Yeah. Well, she wants to know, is it all for cheaters? That's her question. Because they have that feature. Did you guys know about the feature that makes text messages disappear?
2: That's
5: you
2: just
5: can make
2: a setting.
5: Your phone.
2: I guess that's a setting that's on there. Everybody don't have that. Everybody not using that.
0: Well, her husband, it's on his phone, so that's
1: all mine on here. So I don't, what it do now?
0: It makes sure.
5: It you makes sure
0: text messages.
1: I'm sitting here looking all mine on here.
0: Yeah, it's a fee. All your text messages. It makes your text messages disappear, the feature on WhatsApp. That's what she's saying about her husband's phone. So that makes her suspicious, thinking that he's cheating. Why would he want his text messages to disappear?
2: That's not my issue. My issue is why she couldn't use her own phone for the video call. Why did she have to have his phone?
0: Well, maybe hers needed charging. Whatever. Maybe
1: I don't know. Why don't you ask young people? We don't know. Don't write us no tech questions. I ain't never seen a message disappear. Now, I done accidentally erased some stuff. I erased all my texts one time, all of them. I don't even know how I did that to this day. I just looked up and I ain't had no log.
0: You know what this makes me think of, Steve? Your very first email that you wrote and you thought you nailed it. No punctuation, nothing.
1: Reply all. Send. Because I thought it was saying, do you want the whole reply sent? I went, reply all. Yeah, bam. I sent that back to everybody on that email chain.
0: There was some hurt feelings. There was some hurt feelings that day.
1: Oh, Lord.
0: All right. Moving on. Last one. This is Jared in D.C. Jared writes, I was watching TV with my wife and she kept on saying how fine and sexy the men were. I could have really hurt her feelings by pointing out how fine the women were. Why would she do this in front of me when she knows we're both working on our weight? Why?
1: Well, bruh, I don't know why she did it, but I just know you better not do it. That's all I know, right. Dog. I don't. Yep. I think it ain't right. It ain't fair. It's double standards. Women can do some things you can't do. Just like men can do some things they can't do. Yeah. So just eat that one. Fat boy, eat it.
0: What?
1: You ain't what you was.
0: Where'd you get fat boy out of this? He just said they're working on their weight. He didn't give up.
1: Well, why is you working on it?
5: You ain't fat.
1: I got news for you right now. The day that I get fine, I'm through working out, period. I ain't working on nothing else.
0: Thank you, CLO.
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1: Listen, man. Let me ask you this. Uh-oh. It's funny you say God did it again. You keep saying it every day. You keep saying that over and over. He did it, woke me up, got another opportunity. Well, how do you handle somebody? Somebody say, how do you know it's God? It could be me doing this.
0: Okay, keep on thinking that. You know, I'm not really good at the witnessing part.
1: Yeah.
0: I'm more of a witness through example and a witness through, you know, you look at me and see how good God is being. But if you're defiant to that,

0: unseen power. How can you believe in this? I got a lot of proof. But if you think I'm a fool, and I think you a fool, like I said on Piers Morgan that time, I just don't think two fools ought to be standing around talking.
1: Hey, that's more than Steve Harvey Morning Show coming.

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1: All right, guys. This was on Steve Harvey FM. A 37-year-old female wrote in asking if she's too harsh on the guys she meets. According to her, she has no problems meeting men, and she has been in 6 short relationships in the past 3 years. She said that she ended them all. She did all the breaking up. Here's why. She broke up with one guy because he got the flu, and she didn't want to take care of him. One guy was 7 minutes late picking her up for a date. She got rid of him. One guy went to sleep immediately after sex the first time. One guy's dog was too big and she was afraid of the dog. One guy chewed with his mouth open. One guy was too affectionate and tried to kiss her in public. So the question is, what advice do you guys have for her? What advice?
2: Go ahead, ready to love. That's a lot, big dog. I think you'd have been all right with the guy that just ran 7 minutes late. I think we could have worked on that part. We didn't have to just get rid of him so easily.
1: Traffic,
2: The dog too big. Maybe you ain't spending enough time just checking these people out before you actually start seriously dating them. You just kind of in and out. I don't like that. I don't like that. You ain't got to know nobody yet. Especially in 3 months, we done went through 6 people.
1: So no, we ain't had time to really. Yeah,
2: 3 years.
1: 3 years.
2: Uh-huh. Okay. Well, we ain't had time to get to know these people because you didn't jump to conclusions. That's how I feel about it.
3: Really?
1: All right. See, hello.
2: Mr. Chloe.
4: You know, I'm just...
1: Chief Love Officer Steve Harvey.
4: Let's go down to stuff that's wrong. She broke up with this one guy because he had the flu. She ain't want to take care of.
1: Right.
4: She broke up with another guy because he was 7 minutes late.
1: Picking her up for
4: she a date. Broke up with another guy because he went to sleep right after they had sex.
1: The first time.
2: What are you supposed to do?
4: Ain't you supposed to go to sleep?
3: Ain't that the goal?
1: But apparently she didn't want him to the first time.
4: One of them, then the other one had a dog that was too big.
1: And she was afraid of
4: the
1: dog.
4: The other one chewed with his mouth open.
1: Yep.
4: Then the other one tried to kiss her.
1: Yeah, she didn't like all that PDA. He was too affectionate, she said.
4: Listen to me. You need to just stay by yourself because you don't want nothing to happen in the relationship. Nothing. Uh-huh. What is you sitting over? Why is you sick? You done caught the what? You caught the flu. Girl, I can't date nobody to get the flu. Mm-mm. I can't do that here.
1: We're done.
4: 1001, 1002, 1003, late. Break up. 7 minutes late. 7 minutes.
1: 7 minutes.
4: Girl.
1: That's a bit extreme.
4: Girl, anything. 7 minutes late. You know, 2 hours late. Yeah. 7 minutes. That's in that window.
1: Yeah.
4: He was trying to get that. That's just a miscalculation. That ran into some lights.
1: Yeah.
4: Just a little bit off.
2: Uh-huh. They didn't go.
4: Fell asleep after your first time with sex. Okay, whatever. Dog too big. Listen.
1: She was afraid of that dog.
4: Well, listen to me. Our dog Bear died. And I gotta admit, I do miss him, man. He was a really, really good dog.
2: Uh-huh. I don't understand this.
0: What, you holding up your hands going, ta-da?
4: Yeah.
1: Okay.
4: Yeah.
3: Okay.
4: Okay. You know, dogs die, dogs run off.
1: Crazy. Okay. So, should she facilitate it?
4: Okay, what, Junior? What?
3: Let me ask you something. She would never date you. Ain't you did all of that? Ain't you chill with your, ain't you been late? Ain't you did all of it?
4: Yeah.
3: Ain't you?
4: Like, if I ain't paying attention, I chew with my mouth open.
2: I fell asleep before sex last night.
3: She could never date us.
2: I fell asleep before.
1: Loser.
4: And if you mad at me for kissing tomorrow. You in public, you'd have had your last kiss. I don't think she's relationship material at the end of the day.
1: Okay.
4: I just don't think she's made for relationships because there's no give, no compromise in her at all. Everything has to be her way or no way. And so it's no way.
1: All right. We asked and we received. All right.
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0: 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All right, guys, so let's talk about dating challenges today. Here's a story on trending that's trending on Jasmine Brand. A woman says her date was a disaster because she ordered all flats when she made her order in her chicken wing order, okay? Her date allegedly was not happy with her order and told her it was disrespectful not to ask him first because ordering all flats typically comes with an additional charge. The woman, I love this. The woman said she asked the waitress to bring the check. She split the bill and to make her order to go. Nah. The end wow. of this crazy date.
1: This is petty. You know that, right?
0: Very. And cheap.
1: This is petty.
2: And I didn't know that.
1: If we're talking wings, this is already a cheap date anyway.
0: Yeah.
1: So if she want all flats, get on whatever she want. From the male perspective, I don't understand the guy. I don't understand why I gotta ask you, why she has to ask you to get some flats. That don't make no sense.
0: Well, from the female perspective, we can clear it up for you.
1: So if they charge you 50 cents for some ranch dressing, I gotta ask you for that too? Why are we even here eating together? Why are we doing this?
0: Why are we on this date? Who are you?
1: Come on, bro.
0: Flats! I mean, flats usually are extra, right? They do usually take a little more time. They're extra because people
1: they
0: like
1: it. They
0: don't
1: take no more time than that drumette. People just
0: well,
1: like
0: they
1: flats.
0: They gotta cut it off, you know, and all that, I guess.
1: They ain't gotta cut it off. It comes in flats.
0: A chicken does not come in flat. What are you saying? Wait, what?
1: Surely, when you buy wings, they either come in drumettes or flats.
0: Oh, okay.
1: Not a whole.
0: But you still got to
1: Why
0: cut
1: am
0: them?
1: I having a food conversation with you? Why am I
0: but
1: doing
0: But you don't
1: that?
0: Have to cut them at the restaurant. You're saying
1: no, they don't have
0: already...
1: to cut them. They come cut. This has got me overexcited.
0: I know. Calm down. But
1: I'm amazed that you don't know how the wings come.
0: Excuse me, waitress. May I have a check, please? Okay, I'm out of here. Junior, what were you going to say?
3: Y'all not looking at it from his point of view. He don't like surprises, clearly. Because if this threw him into something, I'm telling you right now, he don't like... Somebody did him so bad, he can't even take flats. He can't even take them.
2: Right.
3: He didn't even want the charge. Somebody did something to him. But you mad
1: it's
3: about
1: not an upcharge, Carl.
2: I never
1: it's
2: heard
1: not.
2: That before.
0: So. It's no. not even for it flats.
1: Is.
0: I thought
1: it's
0: even
1: not.
0: If it is. Yeah.
1: No, it's not. You go to Wingstop, it's not a different price. It is
3: I'm
1: not.
3: I'm just saying, even
0: okay,
3: if
0: Okay, well, in certain cities, I think it is. In certain areas, it is. Because it's... They consider that extra to what just the? Give you flats.
3: You don't need to be on a date.
1: I think it might vary in different places.
0: Yeah, I think it does.
1: But we're talking about an extra $5. Let's just say that.
0: Yeah, how much more could it be?
3: Why are you even on a date?
0: Because she's being disrespectful.
3: If you get these flats, I ain't gonna pay my rent. What are you doing? This is not making money. You don't need to be out here.
1: I'm not mad at her for splitting the check and bouncing on
0: it. No, bye. Check, please.
3: You got all flats? My car note gonna be short.
0: What? Yeah. And she's right. It wasn't a bad date. This was a disaster.
2: Man.
0: You know, because he showed his character. He showed he's cheap. You know, and what do you mean she's being disrespectful? That's what she wanted. She just ordered what she wanted. How is that being disrespectful to you, sir?
2: Right.
1: I know what she wanted. She wanted lemon pepper.
0: Uh-huh. Yeah.
1: So I'm not mad at you, girl.
0: But that's why he's mad, because it's an additional charge. And he thought she was being disrespectful because she didn't ask him first. That's what it was. So, Tommy, you're the host of Ready to Love. We all know that's a dating reality show that we can't wait to come back on, by the way. Why do you think dating today is such a challenge?
1: It's miscommunicating. A lot of it is communicating, period. Communicating, period, is not on the same level that it used to be. And sometimes it's just technology. A lot of people just want to text each other everything instead of actually having true conversations.
2: Face to face.
1: True conversations. And what I don't like is that that it just seems like everybody has their way, and that's just it. Mm-hmm. And that's how life is. There's no compromising at all.
0: Mm-hmm. We don't like each other anymore. Seems like
1: there's no compromise, man. I've seen people just on my show just in a matter of 2 seconds. Oh well, he said this. Boom, gone. It's just like, well, wait a minute. Can we talk about it? Can we have a discussion?
0: Yeah, it's kind of wild right now. The dating scene. It is. But we can't wait for Ray Love to come back on. Definitely.
1: It's coming.
0: All right,
1: give you
0: nephew.
1: A date soon.
0: Coming up next, the nephew and the prank phone call for today, right after this. You're listening to the Steve Harvey Morning Show.
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1: Everybody you know that die does not move you. Let's just come to terms with that. You've all gotten that call, man. Steve, you sitting down? Yeah, man. Uncle Remus died. Yeah. Hey, man, y'all still having the barbecue Friday? Everybody die. It does not require my mourning.
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3: Coming up at the top of the hour, right about 4 minutes after, it is my strawberry letter for today. And the subject is, I don't want her in our family. You got that?
4: God.
3: What?
4: Point blank.
5: Okay, then. I don't want her in our family. Okay.
3: We hate her, obviously. All right, I don't want her in our family. We'll get into that, find out what that's all about in just a few, because right now the nephew is here with today's prank phone call. Nephew, what you got for us?
4: Let's talk about it. People borrow things all the time, right? People borrow different things.
3: Yeah.
4: A cup of sugar, people borrow flour, people borrow all kinds of stuff.
3: Mm-hmm.
4: Have you ever had anybody call you and say, can I borrow your freezer? Can I borrow
3: the appliance?
4: Yeah. Big appliance. Big
3: no.
4: appliance. Can I borrow your freezer? Yeah. You know, black people borrow different kinds of stuff. Can I borrow your freezer? But
3: no.
4: Guess why I want to borrow it?
3: Oh.
4: Yeah. Take a listen. Here we go. Cat dog, if you would.
6: Allied Equipment. This is Trina. How can I help you?
7: I'm trying to reach Dale. Dale's the manager, right?
6: Yes, Dale is the manager. How can I help you?
7: Okay. Is Dale available? Is he there?
6: He's actually with a customer. Is there something that I can help you with or pass along a message?
7: Okay. So y'all Allied Equipment, what exactly do y'all have there? I'm going to make sure I'm calling the right place.
6: Oh, yes, of course. It's a restaurant supply company. So we have, you know, everything from freezers, refrigerators to your basic restaurant supplies.
7: Okay. Well, y'all do have freezers because that's what I'm trying to do. What I'm trying to do is I've run out of freezer space and I'm trying to see if possibly, you know, my back is up against the wall right now. I'm trying to see if I can possibly put something in one of you all's freezers for a couple of days until I get freed up on this end. So that's why I wanted to see if you guys would allow me to do something like that. Is that possible?
6: Sir, sorry, I'm a little confused. You don't want to buy a freezer. You just want to put something in one of our freezers?
7: I just want to put something in there for a couple of days because I have a freezer, but mine is completely full. And I'm trying to see if I can put something in you all's freezer until, you know, for a couple of days, and then I'll come back and get it.
6: I'm so sorry. We don't do that. If you wanted to come by and purchase a freezer, I'm happy to help you, but we don't allow outside vendors to put things in our freezers. I'm sorry.
7: Okay. Well, I was told if Dale would hear what was going on, he might be able to help me, though.
6: Okay. You said your name was Kevin?
7: Kevin.
6: Okay, Kevin. If you just hold a moment, I will see if Dale can take your call.
7: That's what the hell I asked in the first place, is to speak to Dale.
6: Okay, then. Hold on a moment, please.
8: Hey, this is Dale. How can I help you?
7: Hey, Dale. How you doing? This is Kevin. Kevin. And
8: hey.
7: I've been on the phone with the salesperson. But let me tell you what I'm trying to do, man. I'm trying to use your... You have a lot of walk-in freezers that you all sell, right?
8: Right, we do, yep.
7: Okay, so what I got is my freezer is completely full, man, and I'm
8: right.
7: My back is against the wall. You came highly recommended to give you a call. Is it possible for me to I need to keep something frozen for a few days. It's only going to be like 2 days. My freezer will be, half empty in a couple of days. I just need somebody to just kind of help me out here. Is it possible for me to bring something over there to keep it frozen for a couple of days?
8: You know, what we got is a showroom, you know, with different displays so you could see what different kind of refrigerators look in your restaurant. But, I mean, if you want to come and take a look at one, I could have you in if you're interested in buying one. But
7: no,
8: it's just there for show, you know?
7: Right, right. No. I have a cooler. I have a freezer already, but like I say, mine is just full. In a couple of days, it won't be. And I really got to get this stuff on frozen, man. I'm gonna be in trouble. Like I say, I'm my back against the wall over here, man. And I can't remember who recommended you, but you came highly recommended that you might be able to show me a little love on this.
8: Look, I guess it comes down. It depends on what do you need. How much do you have that you need frozen? I mean, I don't even know what you got.
7: Well, I got three bodies that I need to get to keep, you know, to keep frozen, man. You know, we run a mortuary over here. This is Bozeman
8: bodies.
7: Mortuary. Yeah, we got three
8: people bodies.
7: Yeah, we got three bodies that, and like I said, my freezer's full, man. But in a couple of days, you know, these bodies, you know, the funerals would have happened, so we'll be freed up, you know. But right now, I got three bodies coming in today that I got to get in the freezer.
8: What are you crazy? Are you out of your damn mind?
7: No, I'm dead serious. I'm dead serious, bro. So, like I said, you can't highly recommend it. You know, and I'm just trying to get somebody to show me a little love. Man, you got those freezers. You don't have nothing in them. You know, I just need it for a couple of days.
8: You got to be out of your mind. We're not talking about ice. This isn't chicken wings or a pork shoulder. These are f***ing people. You are out of your f***ing mind, man.
7: But listen to me, Dale. Listen to me. You don't understand how serious this is. I have to keep them frozen. That's the reason why I'm calling you. I'm needing your help, man.
8: Yeah, I understand that. Look, if you want to, I'll have you come in. You buy your own freezer. You can put your own bodies in your own freezer. How am I supposed to show off my showroom with frozen bodies in the freezer?
7: But just don't show that one for a couple of days. You know what I'm saying? Don't show it. Or we'll just cover. You know what? Here what we could do. We could put the bodies in there, just cover them up, and people won't know what it is.
8: Yeah, and then I get a buyer that comes in, and the cover falls off it, and I got a frozen dead body in my freezer. Is that even legal?
7: I don't know, man. All I'm saying is, here's the deal, man. You came highly recommended. They told me that you would probably show me some love. I'm actually, you know, getting ready to load up and come your way.
8: Dude, you keep those dead bodies away from my store. I'm telling you right now. I can't hook you up on this one, all right? I just can't do it.
7: Okay, but we're finna load up and come that way, though, man. So, you know what I'm saying? I mean, what am I supposed to do?
8: I have no, you know what? You want to come talk to me. You want to buy a freezer for yourself, and you want to freeze your dead bodies on your own. I don't care. I'll sell you a freezer. I got no problem with selling you a freezer, but you're not bringing the bodies here. It's just not happening.
7: So if Alonzo calls you and green lights it, is it okay then?
8: I highly doubt Alonzo's going to call me and tell me to put three dead bodies on our showroom floor freezers. I highly doubt that.
7: Okay. But guess what Alonzo told me?
8: What did Alonzo tell you?
7: Alonzo told me to give you a call. He told me to give you a prank phone call. This is Nephew Tommy from the Steve Harvey Morning Show.
8: Come on. Are you serious?
7: Yes, sir. Yes,
8: get
7: sir.
8: Out
7: yes,
8: of
7: sir.
8: Here. That's incredible. I'm having my chest hurts. Oh, jeez, that guy.
7: Oh, you just got pranked by your GM, baby. That's what's happening right here. All right, man, give me one more thing. You got to tell me this right here, Dale. What is the baddest, and I'm talking about the baddest radio show in the land?
8: It is the Steve Harvey Morning Show, my friend.
4: And there you have it. The great stupid.
3: Yeah.
4: The real stupid right there.
3: Yeah, I didn't know you were going to put a body in my freezer, okay?
4: We can't just have a body out, Shirley. We got to keep it cold.
3: No.
5: Keep it cold.
4: You got to keep it cold. We can't just have it laying around somewhere. Come on now. That would be weird. Jesus.
3: All right, nephew. Thank you. Coming up next, it is my strawberry letter for today. And the subject is, I don't want her in our family. Got it? Okay. We'll get into that right after
4: this. What's
3: wrong
4: with
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1: Would you rather be an okay looking person, but very funny? 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
0: So the only one that has to answer this question really is Tommy.
1: Yeah. Which one, Tommy?
0: Because I'm already A, so.
3: See, it's complicated because I'm not boring, but I'm fine, though. I don't know how to answer this. Why Carla looking at me like that, though?
2: You don't know
0: how to
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0: You know why she looking at you like that?
2: What?
0: Because you made a false statement. Okay, you said, I'm fine.
1: Yeah, he said it out of his mouth.

0: 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It is time now for my strawberry letter for today. And if you need advice on relationships, dating, work, sex, parenting, and more, please submit your strawberry letter to Steve Harvey FM and click Submit Strawberry Letter. We could be reading your letter live on the air, just like we're going to read this one right here, right now. And you never know. It could be yours.
1: It could be yours. Buckle up and hold on tight. We got it for you. Here it is. Strawberry letter.
0: Nephew, thank you. Subject, I don't want her in the family. Dear Stephen Shirley, I was a coach at my son's high school before I retired. My son went to college and had a

0: girlfriend that my wife and I loved. They dated for 3 years and he wanted to propose right after college, but my wife encouraged him to sow his oats a bit before settling down. I'm a romantic, so I thought if he was truly in love, why wait and why risk losing her? Well, he lost her because she wanted to get married young. My son was hurt and I hated to see him like that. He immediately started hanging out with women that were the direct opposite of his ex-girlfriend. I could barely hold a conversation with some of the young women and I couldn't believe the outfits they wore on dates with our son. So fast forward to last month when he announced that he's been dating someone for about 6 months and he thinks she's the one. He said she's someone from his past and they reconnected online and have fallen in love. He showed my wife and I a picture of her and my jaw dropped. My wife thought she was very attractive with a great figure. In my mind, all I remember is her terrible reputation and all the fights she got in. I recall her getting arrested when she brought a gun to school. I know people can change, but their body counts don't. I could never tell my wife about her because it would be a bigger issue. I can't tell my son what to do with his future, but this isn't who I want to bear my grandkids. She already has 2 sons that her mom is raising. Do I stay out of it or talk to my son? Ooh, what a dilemma, because you want to help. But you've got to talk to your son. You have to. He's going to want what he wants regardless, but at least if things go badly, you can say to yourself, don't say this to him, but you can say to yourself that you tried to stop him from making this big mistake. And just because the first girl got away doesn't mean that's true in every situation. You can talk to your wife about what you're thinking too. I mean, your wife has her own mind and her own thoughts about these situations. Then you guys can talk to your son together. Marriage is too hard. Marriage is too big of a step in life just to sit by and say nothing. The one thing I will say is don't talk badly about this girl to your son. That will only put him in protective mode and want to be with her more. And yes, you are right. People can change and maybe she did change. But one way to find out is, I tell you what, invite her over to dinner, to some family gatherings, some reunions and such. Maybe invite her to church so you guys can see how she moves. And she should definitely bring her 2 sons so you can see what's up with them. Mm. You want your son to see everything. You want your son to see everything on full display so he can make an informed decision as much as he can. And after you do all of this, if your son still wants to marry her, then dad, you got to step away from this. You got to back off. He'll have to learn through life experiences. Tommy?
1: It's a tough one.
0: Yeah, it is.
1: I'm a parent. I got 3 kids. You know, you always want them to make the right decisions. Mm-hmm. He had a good girlfriend, mm-hmm. and your wife talked him out of that one, mm-hmm. basically, right? And told him he should go sow his oats. Mm-hmm. And think about it. Had she not have pushed him away from that, he might have been with this girl that was really good for him. But y'all helped make that decision. Now y'all ready to make some more decisions. So y'all all in it, whether you think you're not, like you think you's from the distance doing it. No, you are in it. You are in his business and you are trying to help him make his decision. Now you got somebody, 2 babies, gun packing back in the day. And now we got to make sure this don't work. What are we making sure? We want to make sure this doesn't work out, or do we want to make sure she's a changed person? But me as a father, what I would do is pull my son to the side and say, okay, I know this girl. All right. I seen her before. I know her. Let me tell you what kind of person she was back then. I don't know if she's the same person now. So don't put any judgment on her, but at least put it in his face so he'll at least know. All right. You got to make your own decision and you got to be happy. So, but I think you need to, 6 months is not a long time to be turning around saying, okay, we should be getting married now. I think y'all need to go. You need to encourage your son to go. Well, how about dating her another year and a half? How about making it 2 years before you decide that you want to marry this girl? To me, if this is my boy, I want you to be with him. I would like to see you do this for 2 years. And then you would decide if that's the right woman for you or not. Then you're going to decide if them 2 boys is somebody that you want to raise, because you're going to be in their life. So you got to have to step up. Already you're a father. And let's make sure she still ain't packing this gun. You know, let's figure out if this gun is still around. Is she still that kind of girl? You know, she ain't in school no more. Is she taking it as a gun in the car? Is she taking it to work? I mean, let's figure out what we're dealing with. You don't know what you're dealing with. So that's my take on it. I think you should really pull your son to the side, have a man-to-man conversation with him, and try to point him in the right direction. But the most important thing is you're letting your son know, I am not telling you what to do. Mm-hmm. This is, you're a grown man. This is going to be, at the end of the day, this is going to be your decision, but I'm your daddy. And I'm not your daddy if I don't stand here and at least give you some advice, you know, from the son and say, hey, let's do this a little bit longer. 6 months, so how about this? Let's be engaged for another year and a half, and then maybe you'll be able to decide if this is the woman for you. Mm-hmm.
0: Yep, I agree. You got to talk to your son. All right, we'll have part two of our response to the Strawberry Letter coming up. Today's Strawberry Letter subject is, I don't want her in our family. We will hear from Junior right after this.
1: She still got that gun on her.
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1: All right, we're going to recap today's Strawberry Letter. The subject is, I don't want her in the family. A father wrote in, he was a coach at his son's high school, and his son went to college. He had a girlfriend in college. He and his wife loved this girl. They thought she was the right girl for their son. And the girl wanted to get married right away, but the wife was a little hesitant. The boy's mother was a bit hesitant because she wanted her son, you know, to get all his wildness out, you know, and sow his oats and all that before he married this young lady. Well, the young lady didn't want to wait. She wanted to get married young, so she went ahead and broke off that relationship. The son was heartbroken about it. Really, really heartbroken. The dad hated to see his son like that. So the son immediately started hanging out with women that were the direct opposite of his ex-girl. And then recently he came in and told his dad that he met someone and he thinks she is the one after only dating her for 6 months. Now, the dad happened to know this girl. He knew that the girl got arrested for bringing a gun to school. He knew about her body count. I don't know how he knew all of this, maybe just by being the coach, but he knew a lot about this young lady that his son is thinking about getting engaged to and marrying, thinking she's the one. The wife simply said she's attractive with a great figure. So the dad thinks she has a terrible reputation, and what he's asking is, should he stay out of it? Oh, and by the way, the girl has two sons of her own as well, coming into the marriage. So the dad wants to know, should he stay out of it, or should he talk to his son, Junior?
2: Let's just go ahead and just put this out here. Let's go ahead and just say, we have lost him. He's not coming back. The son is gone. Me and Tommy don't have the power to change this man's mind. Daddy, you don't either. Because what she's doing to your son is what we've always seen. Direct opposite. I know the girl he was with was such an angel. Well, he dating the devil now. This is it. Oh, this sex is something different now. Oh, it's crazy.
1: Uh-huh.
2: Oh, that room, what he experienced, yeah. And she got a nice figure, too.
1: Mm-hmm.
2: Well, she got way more experience because she got two sons. Well, meet your new grandchildren and put your valuables up because they're coming. The mama carry guns. I know these kids robbing. They may be 6 and 7, but Man and John coming. You better put your stuff up.
1: What are their names?
2: You talking about the mama raising the kids. Y'all finna raise these kids, too. You better not go to sleep before they do.
1: What did you say their names were, Junior?
2: Man and John. Yeah. They coming. You finna get the whole package. You can forget that not wanting her in the family. She in.
1: Uh-huh.
2: Oh, y'all got a stable family home, too? And then she found a daddy for these kids?
1: Oh, yeah.
2: All she got to do is just keep doing what she doing. This boy finna marry her. You talk about 6 months. Wait till you see that ring next week. It's coming.
1: You don't
2: that
1: think
2: ring
1: that's
2: gonna be
1: too
2: nice
1: soon,
2: next week.
1: Junior? You don't think that's too soon?
2: Oh, no. I think it's too soon. We just can't do nothing about it.
1: Oh, okay. Mm-hmm.
2: Man, he's under a spell right now.
1: Yeah.
2: That girl fine, too. The mama said, you know she fine when the mama says she got a nice figure and she beautiful. But she crazy, though. And what we love, crazy. We cannot
3: we love crazy.
1: Ooh. We know.
2: She didn't take that gun and hit him across the head. What did she say? Ooh, that's love. Ooh. Abuse me. Ooh. Got a knot on his forehead. Every time you see it, something wrong. His lip busted. Got a band-aid across his nose. He always getting beat, and he loves it. Y'all talking about what we gonna do? You gonna let it in the family? You're not fixing this. This boy is gone.
1: Yes.
2: He had the good thing, but y'all told him to go sow his oats. Now he's sowing the oats. Now y'all mad. He is gone.
1: Make up your mind.
2: He's not coming back. So he been handcuffed. He been everything. He been arrested by her so many times. He just on his knees, handcuffed. He he just in the room, just handcuffed. Shut up, lay down, get on the floor. he just being abused. He had everything happen to him. He been held hostage in the closet. He liked that.
3: He liked it.
2: Have y'all seen Darren? We seen Darren in 3 weeks. He been hostage in the closet. Hold him captive. What you mean? She ain't coming in the family. It's nothing you can do. It's
1: She's
2: working.
1: In there.
2: Mm. You know what? She go to work, and guess who watching them? Man, and John. Come on, man. We bring you something to eat when we eat. It's over. There's nothing we can do for him. This girl is fine, too. She knew a sucker when she got one. She ain't finna let that go.
1: Uh-huh.
2: How do I know that, Shirley? I was one.
1: What? Wait, this is personal for you, Junior?
2: Yes.
3: You used to be in the closet
2: Soon
3: like
2: I
3: that?
2: I left my good girl. I found one I couldn't handle. I said, ooh, wee. I knew it. When I was standing there, and she was kissing me, and then she pulled her lips back, and she slapped me, and I liked it.
3: I know her.
2: I know her. And I liked
3: it. I know her.
1: Why do you guys love crazy?
2: And let me tell you
1: so
2: something. And I gave her my checks and everything. Every time I did a show, I brought it all the way back to her. Everything.
1: Wait, you gave her your checks, Junior?
3: Yeah,
2: I didn't
3: did.
2: Know I was young. Sure,
3: yeah,
2: I didn't know
3: did.
2: I just wanted to keep her. I thought money would keep her. She took it and spent it. She did.
3: Hey, y'all, I remember this.
2: Yeah, he know the girl. Yeah,
3: I remember
2: I did
3: this.
2: All that. Oh, my God, beautiful, too. I was fine, crazy, too.
3: You couldn't tell Junior nothing.
2: Hey, they tried to tell me, but I
3: Nose
2: didn't
3: was wide open.
2: Wide open. Man, right. I'm doing everything.
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1: This is from Janae in Anniston. Janae says, my husband and I went on a couples trip with his cousin and his cousin's wife. I had a headache, so when we checked in, I took a nap while they all went to the bar. I woke up an hour later and the three of them were nowhere to be found. I kept calling them and the calls went straight to voicemail. They came back later telling me all about the free food and drinks they got at the rooftop party, and my husband said the cell service was terrible, so he couldn't get my calls. This ruined the trip for me. He doesn't understand why I felt so left out. Was he wrong for leaving without telling me where he was going? Was he wrong for leaving and not telling me where he was going? That's her question.
2: No, but that's what you're going to make it about.
1: Yeah.
2: And that's why you're saying it ruined the trip. But why you always got to go lay down somewhere? We on vacation.
1: She had a headache. That's why.
2: You always got with me. You always got to go lay your sick ass down there.
1: She couldn't legitimately have a headache, Steve.
3: But if he'd have woke her up, it'd have been a problem, okay. Right?
1: Yeah. Right.
2: So just leave her sleep. She got a headache. She's sick. We downstairs. She wake up an hour later. I don't know how the hell you wake up 1 hour. But she wake up and ain't nobody answering the phone. They on the rooftop.
1: With no service. Yeah.
2: No
1: service
2: up there.
1: They were having fun kicking it.
2: Hell yeah.
1: Free food, drinks.
2: But now that ruined the whole trip for her.
1: You missed one thing. Yeah. Come on.
2: So now the rest of the trip, you mad because you missed the rooftop and the free food and drinks.
1: So she got an attitude. Yeah.
2: Everybody's because of that. Mm-hmm. Which was not of anybody's doing, but you had to go lay down and take a nap.
1: Yeah, that's on you.
2: He couldn't tell you where it was because of the bad service.
4: This happens in Vegas every day.
2: And he didn't know. He didn't know.
1: No.
2: That his phone wasn't going to be able to ring and stuff. So he didn't hear you calling.
1: And he knew not to wake her up because that would have been another problem.
2: Because she crazy.
1: Yeah.
0: He could have called her and said, baby, we up here kicking it. You still feel bad? He could have told her that. Oh, you
1: he had no service.
2: No, he didn't want to disturb her.
0: Right. Okay, we'll go to the room.
1: Let me go check on
2: and sit but there you and know watch your, you sleep.
0: But okay,
1: wait,
0: so now.
1: What? And what sit happens there and watch her sleep.
0: No, and wake her up. Wake her up
4: and tell her we're kicking it on the roof. And then what I'm gonna hear is
0: because
4: why you know I got a headache. Why you coming here waking me up?
0: No, baby, I'm gonna sleep it off. Y'all go have fun. She should have gave him the green light to keep kicking it, but he had to check in. That's why she feels left
2: out.
0: He
2: took the green light.
1: I would have been on her side.
2: What y'all think y'all passing out the green lights?
1: Because we do. Remember double standard? That's what we do. Yeah.
2: Man, I got a green light.
0: Give me the green light.
1: Well, if yours is green, ours is definitely red. All right, we have time for another one. This is from Rich in Philadelphia. Rich says, my daughter and her fiance live with me and my wife while they're building a house. He has a 6-year-old son, and when the son visits him for the weekend, my wife and I spend the most time with the boy. My future son-in-law said his son is lucky to finally have good grandparents. How do I tell this man that we're not built-in babysitters once they get married?
2: Well, just tell him.
1: But like that, though?
2: Well, let me tell you the way me and Marjorie do it. We just drive off.
4: Them yo
0: just
4: kids.
0: Leave the baby.
4: Them yo kids.
2: I ain't got to explain nothing to you, man. Me and Marjorie, we just drive off.
5: Those are your kids.
1: And they get it. They get it when you do that, huh?
2: Man, I'm not finna do this here. I'm not gonna raise mine. Them yours.
1: Yeah. Yeah, a lot of grandparents do feel that way. Okay. Well, that's how you tell them. Like
0: drive
1: Steve
0: off.
1: Said, drive off.
2: Drive off.
1: All right. We'll have more of the Steve Harvey Morning Show right after this.
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20: As a parent, when you send your kid off to school in the morning, you know that they're going to be learning, they're going to be spending time with their friends. But a new study out of UCSF found adolescents are spending an average of 70 minutes of their school day on their phones. Now, some kids will say they need their phones to help with schoolwork, but this study found that they were spending the vast majority of their screen time on TikTok, Instagram, and Snapchat. Not really apps that you're going to be turning to for homework help. Now, the study's lead author said, don't blame kids for using their phones at school. Teach them how to resist them. Focus on what they'd get by putting them aside rather than what you're taking away. Explain how phones could hurt their academic performance and also remind them of this. Nothing takes the place of real face-to-face friendships. I'm Dr. Sanjay Gupta, helping you live a better life.
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0: 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It is time now for a round of Would You Rather. Would you rather, listen to this carefully, guys, would you rather be a professional soccer player or an NFL player?
1: Oh, NFL.
2: Oh, if I'm playing for Spain, I want to be a soccer player.
0: Uh-huh. Because of the money or what?
2: Junior just did the math, yeah.
0: He just told us how much money they made, yeah.
1: Yeah.
2: I would say NFL soccer, because mm-hmm. to me that's less...
0: strain on your body.
2: Mm-hmm. That's less strain. Mm-hmm. You know, NFL, every play, you get knocked out, man.
0: Yeah, trauma to your body. Yeah.
1: It's a violent football. Uh-huh. It's violent. It's brutal. NFL. It's
0: yeah. Yeah. But yeah. You like watching it. Yeah. All right. So you'd be a soccer player, yes. Junior.
1: I'm going to be an NFL player.
0: Oh, you will? Why, yeah. Junior? After what
1: we just
0: said?
1: I'm not going to get in the game. I'm just going to be on the team. That's all. I'm not going to get
0: bench.
1: It.
0: Yeah.
1: And I don't know the rules to soccer. It's too many of them. I know the rules to football. American football. I can't do soccer. Offsides, I can't see that. I know what offsides is in the NFL. I know that. I just don't know the one in soccer. I can't.
0: Okay. All right.
3: Donut, you ready, huh? You know,
0: he's
1: I'll be
0: ready.
1: In there just rooting Jalen Hurts on. Good job, Jalen.
0: That's your job on the in the
1: That's
0: NFL.
1: It?
2: As soon as they All put right. you in, you're going to faint.
0: All right, guys. Would you rather find out your spouse's best friend hates you or one of her siblings hate you?
1: We really don't care.
2: At all.
0: Oh, yeah. Okay.
3: So which one would you rather?
0: Yeah.
3: The best friend of...
2: My sister-in-law love me, so I ain't worried about that. It's, you know, the best
3: you sure
2: friend,
3: about
2: I don't
3: that?
2: Care.
1: Oh, yeah, I ain't got no problem.
0: To your face, yeah.
1: Oh, my sister-in-law, yeah. I love my sister-in-law. Yeah.
2: My sister-in-law? Let me find out she got a problem with me. With all
3: and what you gonna do?
0: I thought
3: with
0: you
3: all
0: just said you don't care.
2: Let me find out.
0: But you just said you didn't care. Make up your mind.
2: Well, let me find
0: it?
2: Out.
1: I thought you said one
2: now
1: of my
2: I'm
1: siblings.
2: Now I'm in my feelings. Now let me find out.
0: One of her siblings hate you.
1: Oh, one of her siblings. No, the best friend. And I think that's probably true.
2: Yeah, the best
1: anyway.
2: Friend.
0: Oh. Her best, your wife's yeah. best friend hates
1: best
0: you,
1: friend
0: Junior.
1: Best friend probably don't like me anyway. I don't. I can tell by the way we talk when we see each other.
0: What? How do you? What do you mean? Wow. All right. Would you rather stay in a toxic relationship with your celebrity crush? Tommy, that would be Halle Berry in your case. Junior, that would be Nia Long in your case. Or would you rather stay in a boring relationship with someone that you think looks just okay?
2: I'm not finna be arguing with Halle all day. I can't.
1: Me and Nia gonna have to argue this out. I'm staying.
2: I'm not.
3: And you gonna love
1: yeah, she can do me the same way they did that boy in the strawberry letter. You can tie me up and put me in the closet for weeks.
0: But you gotta hang out with Nia. Tommy, yeah. You're leaving Halle Berry, your crush of all crushes.
2: I'm not
0: gonna
2: be there arguing with Halle. I'm not gonna do that.
4: You got to.
2: But no. Love her as I do. I just can't be sitting there just arguing.
0: All right, guys. That's
2: we ain't doing
0: round.
2: Nothing. We just arguing now.
0: Of Would You Rather.
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1: We had some would you rathers left over, Tommy and Junior. I want to hear you guys take on these because we still have more to go. Would you rather have a huge debt and a big salary or be debt free with a low salary?
2: Huge debt, big salary.
3: Yeah, huge debt.
2: I'd rather have that.
3: It just means you got a huge salary that can pay the debt.
2: You're not going to get all this at one time. No way.
1: So, yeah.
3: No, we not. No, we play that game all day long. Yeah. You late on the payment. It's coming. What y'all rushing for? It's debt.
1: I got it. It's not like
3: don't
1: I
3: mean
1: don't
3: you need
1: have
3: it right
1: it.
3: Now.
1: Yeah. All right. Would you rather give up texting? Give up texting for 1 month? Or give up your favorite food for 1 month?
2: We can't eat lettuce as it is in protein, so we can't.
0: That ain't your favorite food, lettuce.
1: Certainly not mine.
2: I just feel like I'm missing it now, though. I just feel like...
0: Yeah, no, I want to say
1: I don't.
2: I can give up texting. I don't have to have
3: texting
2: that.
3: Texting don't bother me.
1: So you just talk
3: on the
1: phone.
3: Calling, though, T. That's the problem. You ain't texting, they gonna call now. You
2: know, I'm not gonna take everybody call, though. I'm not gonna do that.
1: No.
2: I am not about to take all these calls.
1: Okay. So, which one is it? I'm so confused by your answers.
2: I'm giving up the texting, but I'm not
3: texting,
2: answering the phone, though. I'm just non-communicative. I'm gonna be that.
1: Okay. All right. Would you rather be a referee at a professional soccer game? Here we are with soccer again. Or would you rather be a referee at an NBA game? Which one?
2: NBA.
3: NBA.
2: That is too much running they doing on that soccer field.
0: Man, they running too.
2: That's too much running.
1: So you got to really be in shape.
3: NBA. You know, you just blow the whistle and, you know, you call the foul on the player. You know, in soccer, you got to figure out which card go with who person. You don't know none of this. Who get what color card he get? A what? A red? No, yellow? It's too much. Then you got to run all the way down there and everybody's screaming at you. You got to put the little marker on the. It's too much to be a soccer referee.
2: I beat him blue the whistle just so I can catch my breath. Ain't no penalty. I just need the time.
0: Yeah, I need my inhaler.
2: It's just
3: and
2: they
3: be running.
1: But you stay in shape and you get paid big bucks.
0: This ain't about shape.
2: Yeah, you know what, Junior? Let's find out what the refs made.
3: I'll find out for tomorrow. I'll find out what the refs make.
1: Uh-huh.
0: I'll look it up right now.
1: Mm-hmm.
0: Talk amongst yourselves.
3: That's a lot. Because if they tell me they only make like $2,000 a game, that ain't enough money for that.
2: No, they make it more than that.
3: Be yelling at me and all this type of stuff and calling me out my name as a ref in a language I don't even understand.
1: What about a ref in an NBA game? You know how much he makes.
3: Oh, I got that.
2: Yeah.
3: Right, I got
2: one of my frat brothers is a ref in the NBA.
1: Yeah. Okay, and what do they make? You know, it's more or less. Oh, you don't know what the soccer.
2: I don't know, but he ain't doing all that running that they doing on that soccer.
1: So it's for you, it's about the running, not the salary.
2: Running.
3: That feel bigger than a football field. You got to run that whole field for 90 minutes.
1: Yeah.
3: And then they gonna add some more time.
1: Nah,
3: not gonna be doing that.
1: I would bet they get paid quite a bit for that.
0: This says that the referee's soccer $70,000 base plus $3,000 per World Cup match.
2: And it was a lot of those.
0: Yeah, so. Okay. So now we're looking
2: but that's not a lot in comparison to
0: $70,000.
1: Yeah.
2: To what the players are walking away with when they win.
0: That's according to this website. I don't know.
1: Surprise.
3: Yeah, $70,000.
2: They need to go on strike.
3: Yeah.
2: They need to go on strike.
3: I'm NBA for sure. I can't. You
1: okay,
3: can't.
1: Yeah.
3: $70,000 is not enough for you to yell at me in a different language. I can't take that. Fuck me.
0: What? What you talking? What? What you say?
3: Which card? Which card again? Which one?
2: All right, do it again.
3: Huh? Talking to me?
1: You stupid Junior.
3: Which card? I don't even know how to. You get the card though. If I got the wrong one, you get one.
1: Okay, so now eventually you guys will learn, you know, what you're doing.
3: Yeah, but I don't know your country. You cussing me out. I know you cussing me out. I don't know what you're saying, but it sounded too aggressive.
0: Yeah, very aggressive. Okay, so NBA referees, so their entry level salaries are between $75,000 and
2: $250,000. There you go.
1: Okay, so it's kind of the same.
0: And guess what? But
2: we inside.
0: If you're a veteran referee for the NBA, you can make $350,000.
3: See, that's
0: $550,000.
1: Okay.
3: But I'm out here for $70,000 getting cussed out in a different language. Is that what y'all want me to do?
1: And running.
3: And running? I'm telling you, that's what I've been. Slush, what? What country is this? What country? No, get that. What country is this? Which one of these stands is this? What stands?
1: What card? What color?
3: What card? He get the card.
2: Oh man.
3: He probably didn't even, you know, he probably didn't even say nothing aggressive. It just sounded that way. I just can't do it.
0: Right.
1: So you'd rather be a referee for the NBA and you'd rather be a player for the NFL and not soccer and not
3: all,
1: soccer.
3: All of
1: period.
3: Yes.
1: Okay.
2: No, I'm gonna be a soccer player. I ain't taking.
0: We have learned a lot about you guys.
1: Yes,
3: I'm gonna tell you right now, Carter. If Argentina is a game I'm refereeing, they gonna lose. I can tell you that right now.
0: All day, baby.
3: Everybody, I call out, they getting the card. The first time I see Messi, card.
1: All right, guys. Yeah. Thank you.
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21: 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Strength and conditioning specialist Dana Santis told us, with body weight training, you create progressive overload by changing joint angles, adding instability, or choosing more challenging variations of the same exercise. Two other factors driving progressive overload are time under tension and muscular fatigue. That means the amount of time your muscles are engaged during a movement, the slower the movement, the harder it will be until you reach the point where you can't do another rep with good form. You want to stop before you collapse. Also, remember this, pay attention to your breath. So important. Breathe out when you exert force. I'm Dr. Sanjay Gupta, helping you live a better life.
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0: 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Here we are, guys, our last break of the day. Thank you so much for joining us. We appreciate you. We love you. We care about you. Junior, you have a question for Steve before we get out of here.
1: I sure do, Unc. I'm curious to know, Unc, how do you handle the response? How many people do you take care of, Unc, and the responsibility that you take? How many people do you really take care of?
2: You know something, man? That's interesting because I've been having just, and this is serious business too, the past few weeks I've been grappling with that. And, for a lot of people out there who have been chosen by God to play the role that you have in the lives of so many people, there are a lot of chosen people out there. There are a lot of people out there, the first one to go to college in their family, first one to climb the corporate ladder, first one to open up a business, first one to have a savings, first one to consider retirement, first one in your family to know anything about investments. It's just a lot of people out there who have been the chosen one. Everybody on this show is a chosen one. I happen to be a chosen one. Now, with that comes an immense amount of responsibility. And in this responsibility, there comes a lot of burden. Now, the burden we're not meant to carry. We're supposed to turn it over to God, but that's a hard lesson to learn. And you don't know that in the beginning. And we carry a lot of stuff because of the number of people we're responsible for. And what I want you to be careful of is something that I was not conscious and careful of. In being responsible for people, in being the one, the go-to person in your family, in your circle of friends. When they need money, here they come. They want to borrow, they need this. And it could be small amounts, it could be big amounts. The amount is relative to wherever you are financially. But they just keep coming. And you want to help them because you're a good person. You know, and then you know if you don't help them, you know they're going to sink and blah, blah, blah. So you get manipulated a lot. You're made to feel guilty a lot. And then, you know, people are just, they are just people, man. And what I did over the years was I took account of all the people I was taking care of. And I started building up a resentment towards some of them. And you got to be careful of this, folks. I built up a resentment sometimes, and it started affecting me, and it made me feel resentful a lot of times because I give so freely and yet get nothing in return. Have you ever felt that way?
3: Come on, man.
2: That you just give and give and give and you don't seem like nobody ever gives to you. There's no return factor. Well, I was feeling that. And it was making me feel some kind of way. And for years, I carried that. Until recently, I figured it out. Because, you know, there's a scripture in the Bible. I have no idea where it is. It says something to the effect about being, it is better to be the lender than the borrower. There's something in there about that. And I found myself to be the lender and not the borrower. But I began to be resentful about being the lender. Well, Steve Harvey, would you rather be the borrower, the person that needs all the time? Or would you rather be the person that has it to give all the time? See, it's a weird little line that you got to play in that. And a lot of times I was just being resentful. So recently, man, I released a whole weight off of my shoulder. I'm talking about, man, I feel like a new person almost. when I start realizing that I fulfill the promise and the duty and the obligation that I have as a man. And you don't have to be a man to feel this way. I'm just saying for me, just what I felt as a man, because I did what I set out to do. When it comes to my children, I gave my children a better life than the one I had. But you can't be resentful of it, because I didn't want them to have to go through what I went through, because I had no cushion. I had no safety net. I couldn't go to my parents when I got in trouble because they was poor. But I changed that and I became the person. I gave my children a life that I didn't have. But I can't be mad because they got that life now, because I gave that life to them. You do for people because you wish somebody had done it for you. But now you have the ability to do it for somebody else. Y'all, you just filling your mission. And so what I started doing was, I became, instead of resentful, I became proud of myself. Come on, dog, you did it. Somebody told me, they said, man, if you could do anything you wanted to do, what would you do? I said, I'd golf and fish. He said, why don't you just go do that, man? You done put your time. I don't want, whoa, man. I can't just go do what I want to do. I have a responsibility. I have responsibility to this radio show. I got responsibility to that game show. I got responsibilities, man. That, and a lot of people count on me to do those two things because their livelihood is tied to that. But instead of being resentful for that, I became proud of it. Man, take pride in the things that you're able to do instead of being resentful for all the stuff you have to do. Does that make sense? That show helped me out, man. I sure hope that helped you, man. I'm proud that my kids ain't had the same life I got. I can't get mad at them because they ain't had to struggle like me. Hey, man, that's what you set out to do. You did it. Ta-da. Congratulations. Mission accomplished. Have a great day today, y'all.

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18: 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And as you get back into bed, it's all about breathing again. 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That really works for me. I'm Dr. Sanjay Gupta, helping you live a better life.
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22: If you're looking to get stronger, you don't necessarily need a bunch of heavy weights to do that, at least not to start. Body weight workouts, when you do them the right way, can be really effective. Strength and conditioning specialist Dana Santis told us, with body weight training, you create progressive overload by changing joint angles, adding instability, or choosing more challenging variations of the same exercise. Two other factors driving progressive overload are time under tension and muscular fatigue. That means the amount of time your muscles are engaged during a movement, the slower the movement, the harder it will be until you reach the point where you can't do another rep with good form. You want to stop, before you collapse. Also, remember this, pay attention to your breath. So important. Breathe out when you exert force. I'm Dr. Sanjay Gupta, helping you live a better life.
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14: A better life with Dr. Sanjay Gupta.
15: Back in 2019, I made a documentary for HBO called One Nation Under Stress. And what was true then is still true now. Money and financial problems are consistently ranked as the number one cause of stress in the United States. And a brand new study out of the Mayo Clinic found that worrying about money may age the heart even faster than traditional risk factors. Unlike an acute stressor, such as a short-term work deadline or a brief illness, financial strain is often chronic and ongoing. And because money affects so many aspects of daily life, financial stress can be difficult to escape. Even so, financial stress does not mean you're doomed. Just means you need to double down on the things you know are good for heart health. Diet, exercise, sleep, and of course, not smoking. I'm Dr. Sanjay Gupta, helping you live a better life.
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15: What are the chances you are listening to this while drinking a nice hot cup of coffee? If so, don't let me stop you. For years, we've been reporting on the health benefits of coffee, and that's not going to stop today. A new study, this one out of Harvard School of Public Health, found that coffee and tea could help lower your risk of developing dementia. People who enjoyed 1 to 3 caffeinated cups a day saw the biggest impact. In addition to the caffeine, coffee contains hundreds of bioactive compounds that can influence inflammation, glucose metabolism, vascular function, and oxidative stress. It's also possible coffee drinkers might be doing other things that keep them healthy. Eating a more balanced diet, getting plenty of exercise, sleep, not smoking, or drinking too much alcohol. And finally, staying socially active. I'm Dr. Sanjay Gupta, helping you live a better life.
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Work on

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17: What are the chances you are listening to this while drinking a nice hot cup of coffee? If so, don't let me stop you. For years, we've been reporting on the health benefits of coffee, and that's not going to stop today. A new study, this one out of Harvard School of Public Health, found that coffee and tea could help lower your risk of developing dementia. People who enjoyed 1 to 3 caffeinated cups a day saw the biggest impact. In addition to the caffeine, coffee contains hundreds of bioactive compounds that can influence inflammation, glucose metabolism, vascular function, and oxidative stress. It's also possible coffee drinkers might be doing other things that keep them healthy. Eating a more balanced diet, getting plenty of exercise, sleep, not smoking, or drinking too much alcohol. And finally, staying socially active. I'm Dr. Sanjay Gupta, helping you live a better life.

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Somebody tell them people Mr. Hem is here. Whoa, whoa, whoa, whoa, whoa. 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

0: 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Somebody tell them people Mr. Hem is here.
1: Whoa, whoa, whoa, whoa, whoa, whoa.
0: Mr. Hem is here.
1: Whoa, whoa, whoa, whoa, whoa, whoa.
0: Mr. Hem.
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13: Back in 2019, I made a documentary for HBO called One Nation Under Stress. And what was true then is still true now. Money and financial problems are consistently ranked as the number one cause of stress in the United States. And a brand new study out of the Mayo Clinic found that worrying about money may age the heart even faster than traditional risk factors. Unlike an acute stressor, such as a short-term work deadline or a brief illness, financial strain is often chronic and ongoing. And because money affects so many aspects of daily life, financial stress can be difficult to escape. Even so, financial stress does not mean you're doomed, just means you need to double down on the things you know are good for heart health: diet, exercise, sleep, and of course, not smoking. I'm Dr. Sanjay Gupta, helping you live a better life.
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12: Across the country right now, at this very moment, there are probably arguments taking place about who's doing more of the housework, the homework, the shuttling of kids from this activity to that. It's true. By and large, women do more of this than men. But doesn't have to be that way. And if you and your spouse can level that playing field, it's going to make both of you and your kids happier. Psychologist Yelena Kecmanovich says this might be how you get there. As hard as it might be at first, try to think of your partner like a teammate, not an adversary. Learn how to do some of the chores your partner does to get a better understanding of how much effort something takes. And finally, take the time to acknowledge what the other person is doing, and every now and then, even express your appreciation. That'll go a long way. I'm Dr. Sanjay Gupta, helping you live a better life.
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1: This strip club, yeah. What's up?
2: Young Money.
1: Yeah. Me and Mike Will pull the AOD back to back. Them AMG 63s. I tell all my rake it up, break it down, bag it up. Rake it up, rake it up, rake it up, rake it up, bag it up, bag it up, bag it up, bag it up, rake it up, rake it up, rake it up, bag it up, bag it up, bag it up, bag it up, bag it up, bag it up, bag it up, bag it up, bag it up, bag it up, bag it up, bag it up, bag it up, bag it up, bag it up, bag it up, bag it up, bag it up, bag it up, bag it up, bag it up, bag it up, bag it up, bag it up, bag it up, bag it up, bag it up, bag it up, bag it up, bag it up, bag it up, bag it up, bag it up, bag it up, bag it up, bag it up, bag it up, bag it up, bag it up, bag it up, bag it up, bag it up, bag it up, bag it up, bag it up, bag it up, bag it up, bag it up, bag it up, bag it up, bag it up, bag it up, bag it up, bag it up, bag it up, bag it up, bag it up, bag it up, bag it up, bag it up, bag it up, bag it up, bag it up, bag it up, bag it up, bag it up, bag it up, bag

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0: It's the Big Station Magic 102.5, celebrating 20 years of Lil Wayne Staccata. And you know we just made another big win. Hey, what's up, man? I'm trying to reach out to Joshua Geller.
1: It's me.
0: Man, you've been listening to my station. You know I appreciate that, man. I definitely appreciate you listening. So I just wanted to give you some good news this morning.
1: Okay.
0: You going to see Lil Wayne.
1: Yes, sir.
0: You got two tickets to go check out Lil Wayne in the city of your choice. You got round trip air for two. You got a 2-night hotel stay, and you got $250 spending cash. You can use it however you want to, whatever show you go to, all right?
1: Yes, sir.
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11: I read this interesting story the other day, which was written by a colleague of mine, about why so-called, quote, admin nights are the new book club for busy adults. Now, I learned this is a term coined by journalist Chris Collin, who wrote about this life hack in the Wall Street Journal. An admin night is when people come together for a night, a fun night, while holding one another accountable to an assignment. The ones usually considered back burner tasks, the ones that you've been putting off. The person you choose to do an admin night with matters a lot because that's your accountability partner. That's what one person told us. People love the social aspect because it can bring these boring tasks to light, make them feel more fun, and where you go matters as well. You need to have enough space and hopefully not too many distractions. And again, don't forget to leave some time for fun. I'm Dr. Sanjay Gupta, helping you live a better life.
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Girl, you a 10, girl, you a 10, girl, you a 10, girl, you a 10, girl, you a 10, girl, you a 10, girl, you a 10, girl, you a 10, girl, you a 10, girl, you a 10, girl, you a 10, girl, you a 10, girl, you a 10, girl, you a 10, girl, you a 10, girl, you a 10, girl, you a 10, girl, you a 10, girl, you a 10, girl, you a 10, girl, you a 10, girl, you a 10, girl, you a 10, girl, you a 10, girl, you a 10, girl, you a 10, girl, you a 10, girl, you a 10, girl, you a 10, girl, you a 10, girl, you a 10, girl, you a 10, girl, you a 10, girl, you a 10, girl, you a 10, girl, you a 10, girl, you a 10, girl, you a 10, girl, you a 10, girl, you a 10, girl, you a 10, girl, you a 10, girl, you a 10, girl, you a 10, girl, you a 10, girl, you a 10, girl, you a 10, gir

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16: A better life with Dr. Sanjay Gupta.
17: As a parent, when you send your kid off to school in the morning, you know that they're going to be learning, they're going to be spending time with their friends. But new study out of UCSF found adolescents are spending an average of 70 minutes of their school day on their phones. Now, some kids will say they need their phones to help with schoolwork, but this study found that they were spending the vast majority of their screen time on TikTok, Instagram, and Snapchat, not really apps that you're going to be turning to for homework help. Now, the study's lead author said, "Don't blame kids for using their phones at school. Teach them how to resist them. Focus on what they'd get by putting them aside rather than what you're taking away. Explain how phones could hurt their academic performance, and also remind them of this. Nothing takes the place of real face-to-face friendships." I'm Dr. Sanjay Gupta, helping you live a better life.
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Somebody tell them people Mr. Hem is here. Whoa, whoa, whoa, whoa, whoa. Mr. Hem.

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No cap, God am a witness. Success feel better, independent. 9-11 at the Valley, at Linnet. Big Master P vibe, no limit. Falling hard on another hemisphere. Somebody tell them people Mr. Hem is here. Whoa, whoa, whoa, whoa, whoa. Mr. Hem.

0: you could put me any place on the map, cause I'm him. Never chase bread, chase the vision. 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Falling hard on another hemisphere. Somebody tell them people Mr. Him is here. Whoa, whoa, whoa, whoa, whoa, whoa. Mr. Him is here. Whoa, whoa, whoa, whoa, whoa, whoa. Mr. Him.
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11: Even for people who fall asleep easily, staying asleep can be difficult. You wake up, your mind starts to race, you can't turn those thoughts off. Sleep experts say there are a few things you can try. Cognitive shuffling. That's when you choose a random, impersonal, non-emotional word. Then for each letter of that word, think of as many words that begin with each letter as you can before moving on to the next one. It distracts your brain from stress. It also mimics the fragmented thought patterns that usually occur as you drift off to sleep. Sensory grounding is something else. That's when you work through things you can hear, feel, see, smell, or taste. That helps you to be in the moment instead of dwelling on the past or the future, or just do a mental walkthrough of a place you know well. Familiar but neutral imagery that can calm the brain. I'm Dr. Sanjay Gupta, helping you live a better life.

0: Hey, it's Steve Harvey, y'all. Here's what happened on the Steve Harvey Morning Show. Y'all, listen to me. Worrying about tomorrow does nothing because when it gets here, it's usually not what you thought it was going to be anyway. And nor could you do anything about it. 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Get thankful and get grateful for what you have. And it'll cause you to realize that you are so blessed in so many ways. And whatever else he gives you is just icing on the cake.
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17: I read this interesting story the other day, which was written by a colleague of mine, about why so-called, quote, admin nights are the new book club for busy adults. Now, I learned this is a term coined by journalist Chris Collin, who wrote about this life hack in the Wall Street Journal. An admin night is when people come together for a night, a fun night, while holding one another accountable to an assignment. The ones usually considered back burner tasks, the ones that you've been putting off. The person you choose to do an admin night with matters a lot because that's your accountability partner. That's what one person told us. People love the social aspect because it can bring these boring tasks to light, make them feel more fun, and where you go matters as well. You need to have enough space and hopefully not too many distractions. And again, don't forget to leave some time for fun. I'm Dr. Sanjay Gupta, helping you live a better life.
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1: 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That's when I knew that your heart was scarring. 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
17: What are the chances you are listening to this while drinking a nice hot cup of coffee? If so, don't let me stop you. For years, we've been reporting on the health benefits of coffee, and that's not going to stop today. A new study, this one out of Harvard School of Public Health, found that coffee and tea could help lower your risk of developing dementia. People who enjoyed 1 to 3 caffeinated cups a day saw the biggest impact. In addition to the caffeine, coffee contains hundreds of bioactive compounds that can influence inflammation, glucose metabolism, vascular function, and oxidative stress. It's also possible coffee drinkers might be doing other things that keep them healthy. Eating a more balanced diet, getting plenty of exercise, sleep, not smoking or drinking too much alcohol, and finally, staying socially active. I'm Dr. Sanjay Gupta, helping you live a better life.
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9: Across the country right now, at this very moment, there are probably arguments taking place about who's doing more of the housework, the homework, the shuttling of kids from this activity to that. It's true. By and large, women do more of this than men. But doesn't have to be that way. And if you and your spouse can level that playing field, it's going to make both of you and your kids happier. Psychologist Yelena Kecmanovic says this might be how you get there. As hard as it might be at first, try to think of your partner like a teammate, not an adversary. Learn how to do some of the chores your partner does to get a better understanding of how much effort something takes. And finally, take the time to acknowledge what the other person is doing. And every now and then, even express your appreciation. That'll go a long way. I'm Dr. Sanjay Gupta, helping you live a better life.
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1: 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It's the big homie Eric T from Magic 102.5. How you doing?
0: I'm doing good, man. Driving these trucks.
1: Well, we ain't going to keep you long. Obviously, you've been listening. You definitely be listening for your chance to pick up tickets to go check out the R&B tour with Chris Brown and Usher, right? You've been entering?
0: I have.
1: Janine.
0: Yes, I have.
1: You won, bro.
0: Come on, man. I don't win nothing. Come on.
2: Oh, my God.
0: That's what I'm talking about.
1: Yes, sir. Another listener just scored the experience of a lifetime. We're talking Usher Raymond. We're talking Chris Brown. Two icons. One legendary link up. You got two tickets to go check out Usher and Chris Brown. You got round-trip airfare to the destination of your choice. We'll let you make that decision later. You got two-night hotel stay. You got the whole VIP package, man. It's valued at $3,000. So.
0: Wow.
2: Oh, my God.
0: Wow, man, I appreciate it.
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8: Across the country right now, at this very moment, there are probably arguments taking place about who's doing more of the housework, the homework, the shuttling of kids from this activity to that. It's true. By and large, women do more of this than men. But doesn't have to be that way. And if you and your spouse can level that playing field, it's going to make both of you and your kids happier. Psychologist Yelena Kecmanovic says, this might be how you get there. As hard as it might be at first, try to think of your partner like a teammate, not an adversary. Learn how to do some of the chores your partner does to get a better understanding of how much effort something takes. And finally, take the time to acknowledge what the other person is doing. And every now and then, even express your appreciation. That'll go a long way. I'm Dr. Sanjay Gupta, helping you live a better life.
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7: We've all been there, in a boring meeting, a long lecture, struggling to stay awake. 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And that is never a good look. Aside from the obvious, making sure you're getting enough sleep, there are a couple quick pick-me-ups that experts recommend before you take your seat. If you have time, you might try to squeeze in a quick nap, just a couple minutes even. That can increase your alertness. Or try to pop outside for a quick walk, get your blood and your hormones pumping, splash some cold water on your face, or grab a cup of coffee, obviously. 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Of course, you could also make a point to engage in the meeting. 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

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Success feel better independent. 9-11 at the Valley Adeline. Big Master P vibe, no limit. Ballin' hard on another hemisphere. Somebody tell them people Mr. Hem is here. Whoa, whoa, whoa, whoa, whoa. Mr. Hem.

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Never chase bread, chase the vision. Make your word when you say it, be the business. No cap, God, I'm a witness. Success feel better, independent. 9-11 at the Valley, Adelinic. 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Somebody tell them people, Mr. Hemisphere.

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I be in my section, he be in his. We can go bottle for bottle in this junk. 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He missed the get it done. I'm Mrs. One of One. Fall in love every time we link. Got me sprung.com. Mind these girls can't keep it peace. 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
5: 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Cognitive shuffling. 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It distracts your brain from stress. It also mimics the fragmented thought patterns that usually occur as you drift off to sleep. Sensory grounding is something else. 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That helps you to be in the moment instead of dwelling on the past or the future. Or just do a mental walkthrough of a place you know well. Familiar but neutral imagery that can calm the brain. I'm Dr. Sanjay Gupta, helping you live a better life.
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13: I read this interesting story the other day, which was written by a colleague of mine, about why so-called, quote, admin nights are the new book club for busy adults. Now, I learned this is a term coined by journalist Chris Collin, who wrote about this life hack in the Wall Street Journal. An admin night is when people come together for a night, a fun night, while holding one another accountable to an assignment. The ones usually considered back burner tasks, the ones that you've been putting off. The person you choose to do an admin night with matters a lot because that's your accountability partner. That's what one person told us. People love the social aspect because it can bring these boring tasks to light, make them feel more fun, and where you go matters as well. You need to have enough space and hopefully not too many distractions. And again, don't forget to leave some time for fun. I'm Dr. Sanjay Gupta, helping you live a better life.
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